0: It's music and prayer and devotionals and conversation and concerts and contests and so much more right there for free on the KLove app.
1: Sometimes.

0: At some point in your life, somebody probably told you, fake it till you make it, right? It's a pretty common phrase. You know, it's basically like, if you pretend long enough, eventually you'll get there. And I do honestly believe in fake it till you make it in some situations, because some things really are just mind over matter, you know, and learning how to persevere despite how you feel about it, it's actually a really good skill to have. But what happens if you never make it? Because I was 13 years into my marriage with my husband before I had to confess to him that I had been living a lie. I'm Kareth, by the way. This is Caleb. Thank you for hanging out with me tonight. I had to tell my husband that despite how hard I tried, I hate asparagus. I hate it. But asparagus is one of my husband's favorite vegetables. So every week, like a dutiful wife, I would go to the grocery store, but no matter how many different ways I cooked it, no matter how much lemon I squeezed on those things, no matter how much cheese I put on top of it, roasted, raw, broiled, boiled, it didn't matter. It just always tastes like Windex to me. But I made it for him because I love him and I really wanted to love the things that he loves, but I just don't. And so one day I pushed my plate aside and I said, sorry, I can't eat another one of these spears. They are so gross. I hate asparagus. And he looked at me like a very loving, equally supportive spouse. And he told me to stop being a baby and to eat my vegetables.
1: Hey, Kayla, it's Ann Wilson. Starting tomorrow, it's another K-Love First featuring my new song, Who I Am to You. You'll hear it at the top of every hour, starting with Carlos and Amy on The Morning Show. 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
3: 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I wrote this song during a time when I felt completely lost, trying to figure out everything on my own. And the more I tried, the harder the road got. One day I finally looked up and prayed, God, I need some direction. And what struck me was realizing he had never left. He was just there patiently waiting for me to turn around. The song is a reminder that even when we take the long way home, God still waits for us.
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0: Paul, in the Bible, he wrote some pretty important books. He calls himself the worst sinner. That's some strong words. But because of his great sin, he also says that means that the love of Jesus was able to be displayed for others to see all that much greater. 1 Timothy 1:14 says, "Oh, how generous and gracious our Lord was. He filled me with the faith and love that come from Christ Jesus." I'm Kareth, and that's your verse of the day on Caleb.

0: confidence.
1: Have you ever watched somebody do something that you yourself have never once done in your entire life, but thought, I could do better than that? My name's Gareth. It's Caleb. Thank you for hanging out with me today. Our neighbors next door are building a back deck, screened-in porch patio sort of situation. And I have been sitting on my own back deck watching them. I feel like it's my very own HGTV show in person. And you know, your girl is pretty handy with some power tools. Okay, I've built a few things in my day. Never not once have I built anything that could be considered a shelter, though. So that's about where my skill set ends. But even as I'm sitting there on my deck, which probably should be next, I'm sipping my coffee and I'm looking at these two professionals and I'm thinking, I don't know if the slope of that roof is right. I'm saying, I don't know, man, I don't know if I would have cut that deck board like that. That looks a little wonky. Like I don't do this for a living. I don't know what I'm talking about. I know nothing. I know absolutely nothing about building a deck. Zero. Zilch. But yet somehow, somewhere in the back of my brain, I think that I have the authority to tell them how to do their job. I don't. It made me think about, there's this verse in the Bible in Job where the Lord is talking to Job and he says, were you there when I laid the foundations of the earth? Because you know there have been times when I have tried to take the tools out of God's hands and be like, you know what? Let me do it. Let me do it, God. Let me do it. I can do it. And you know, it makes sense that from our perspective, we sometimes wouldn't understand what God is doing. That's because we've never made a universe before, right? We've never held every single living soul in our hands. And you know, if we wanted to build our own life, he'll let us. He will. But when it comes crumbling down, he's also there to help build it back up.
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3: 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Like, really loud. Turn it up! That's why K-Love Kids is here, to help

0: 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I'm taking back what the enemy stole. Even when you say, okay, that's loud enough. I'm about to have a good day. 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
5: Shame is one of the heaviest burdens a person can carry. Guilt says, I did something wrong. Shame whispers, something is wrong with me. Many people believe that their worst moments define them forever. But the cross tells a different story. When Jesus went to the cross, he did not only carry our sins. Scripture says he also carried our shame. That means the shame that tries to imprison your heart has already been placed on Jesus. Your past does not get the final word. God's grace does. Because of Jesus, you are not defined by your failures. You are defined by his love. And I'm here to remind you that the cross is not only about forgiveness, it's also about freedom.
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But oh man, how beautiful will it be when we get to be together with him? 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

All right, we've heard you loud and clear. You want a way to be able to show off that you are a part of the Caleb family. So, the Caleb merch store is officially open. 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

0: they're not all going to be winners. Okay. Not every idea that we have, not every plan that we make, not everything we create is going to turn out the way that we had hoped it would. And that's okay. And I have to remind myself that a lot because I got a lot of ideas. My name's Kareth. If we haven't met, I'm so glad I get to hang out with you tonight on K-Love. And one of the ideas that I had most recently was that I decided that I was going to paint a lamp in my house. Pretty low stakes as far as ideas go. But in my head, I thought that this was going to be gorgeous, right? I thought that people were going to walk into my home and they were going to see this hand-painted lamp on my entry table and go, that stunning work of art. Where did you get that? And I would say, I made that. Can you believe it? I can't believe it. I can't believe that I thought a blue lamp with multicolored polka dots would be the centerpiece of my home. Because you know what it ended up looking like? It looks like botulism. Really, it looks like something that should be thrown out. It's disappointing. It is when that thing in your head, that idea that you had, the thing you wanted to create and share with the world, it doesn't turn out the way that you hoped it would. But you know what? It took the Wright brothers, the guys who made the first airplane, it took them hundreds of attempts before they got that first plane to stay up in the air. Imagine if they would have given up just because the first few dozen went nowhere. Now, a table lamp and an airplane are very different, but if you have been given a passion to create, to imagine, to wonder about what could possibly be, not every idea is going to work out. But that doesn't mean you stop. Because the right ones, they will take off.
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2: We want to know Jesus, trust him, and maybe sing really loud about him. 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At home. 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
6: Hey, K-Love fam, this is Josiah Queen, and this is the story behind my new song, Demons.
7: Tell those demons
6: and it really comes from a journey of battling depression and anxiety through different seasons of my life. The enemy has tried to attack my mind, but I've learned there is real power in the name of Jesus. 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
7: Darkness has to leave up in the inside.
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happens in the church, but not the building, right? Not just the building. It happens in you, the body of Christ, the believers, you. That is where revival starts. This is Caleb.

Our God has made a lot of really beautiful things. Sunsets and oceans and birds and butterflies and blobfish. I mean, listen, other blobfish think blobfish are pretty cute, okay? But only one thing has he ever made in his image. That's you. This is Kayla.

It feels kind of like having a friend to do a Bible study with every morning. That's what our Kayla verse of the day is like. It's a short Bible verse with a 3 to 5 minute video devotional from one of our Caleb pastors to go with it. And you can get it right now, today's at Caleb.com or on a Caleb app. It's not just

Some days it's okay to just sit and pluck. Very wise words spoken by my brother, Colin. Little background on my brother. He has MS. And so, you know, his life has changed a lot in the last 5 or 6 years. You know, he's had to learn what he can and cannot do, even from day to day, what he can and cannot do. But he does have this little garden that he's planted himself this year. It's full of all sorts of herbs and little vegetables. And I was talking to him on the phone the other day, and he said, you know, Carrie's what my family calls me. That's my nickname. My name's Kareth. That's what I go by on K-Love. Thanks for being here tonight. But he said, you know, Carrie, I was feeling really frustrated because I was in so much pain today that all I could do was just sit and pluck coriander seeds from my plants. And I was really mad at God about that. Why did this have to happen to me? But then he said that he heard God say to him, you know, some days it's okay to just sit and pluck. And I don't know how you hear God talk to you, but I hear God talk to me like that sometimes too. Like, you ever ask

0: got a direct question and you want a direct answer. Like, God, why did this have to happen to me? But rarely does God ever tell me the thing that I want to know. He usually tells me the thing that I need to know. Because how can we understand the might of God? How can we comprehend the one who made the universe, everything seen and unseen? How could we know his reasons? But we can know his love. We can know his character of justice and mercy, of righteousness and compassion, of seasons of growing, and of seasons of rest.
1: New school year, new teachers, new schedules, new homework, and somehow new ways to lose a water bottle. But before you start worrying about everything that's coming,
2: don't worry.
1: Take a breath. Say a little prayer. You don't have to have it all figured out today. The new school year is coming, and you're not facing it alone. You've got this.
2: No, you got this.
1: And God's got you.
3: Everything's gonna be all right.
4: God's got this.
1: Positive, encouraging K-Love. K-Love, 1 minute of encouragement. Levi Lusco.
5: There is huge danger in saying I'm spiritual, but I'm not just specifically religious. And that's because 1 John chapter 4 says, "Beloved, do not believe every spirit, but test the spirits whether they are of God, because many false prophets have gone out into the world." Here's a thought. The Holy Spirit is not the only spirit. And here's the big idea. If you get Jesus wrong, you get everything wrong. And so listening to any spiritual input, TikTok, theology, or anything that you would take in that's not focused specifically on what Jesus presents, who Jesus is historically, biblically, came in the flesh, died on the cross, shed his blood, rose from the dead, then you're getting it wrong. Because to get Jesus wrong is to listen to an unholy spirit.
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0: Paul, in the Bible, he wrote some pretty important books. He calls himself the worst sinner. That's some strong words. But because of his great sin, he also says that means that the love of Jesus was able to be displayed for others to see all that much greater. 1 Timothy 1:14 says, "Oh, how generous and gracious our Lord was. He filled me with the faith and love that come from Christ Jesus." I'm Kareth, and that's your verse of the day on K-Love.

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3: Welcome to Closer Look. I'm Maria Morgan. Right now, thousands of teenagers, girls, boys too, thousands are trapped into human trafficking. They're manipulated into selling themselves. Law enforcement and survivor groups are fighting the good fight, but they need our help. Closer Look's Kendra Ponzio talks with two guests who are working those front lines.
4: Our guest today is Jason Collins, detective with the Sacramento Police Department, and we are going to be talking about human trafficking. Glad to get the law enforcement perspective on this topic. What made you want to become detective and get into the trafficking arena?
5: Over the years, I've had various assignments. I started out with financial crimes, you know, identity theft stuff, and worked into robbery, burglary, and then I got into our gang unit. And then when it came to trafficking, the detective who had been in that unit for years was kind of the trafficking guru in the area. And it came up time for his retirement, and the spot opened up, and I was like, I don't know, it sounds like an interesting thing, but I really didn't know much about it. Once I got into the unit, you know, my eyes were open to a whole new world of what trafficking entails. You know, I had an idea based off of what the media and movies were, but once I got in there and saw what the world was really like, it was eye-opening, to be sure. And I always tell the story about how my very first case was a 12-year-old victim. And at the time, my daughter was 12 years old. It was kind of a shock to the system, really.
4: Absolutely. It's amazing when you've got kids that are that age and you just think, how could this happen?
5: Exactly.
4: So what did you see when you got into this? What are we seeing, especially on a nationwide basis or even a local basis? I mean, how big is the problem of human trafficking?
5: One of probably the biggest things that, you know, I figured out, or at least the victims that I deal with, they're not being kidnapped off the streets. They're not being, you know, transported from other countries. You know, our victims are coming from our local neighborhoods, and they're just young women, mostly, whether they're introduced to life as a minor or a juvenile or just young adults. And the manipulation factors that go into getting them to do this work. It wasn't how I had perceived it to begin with.
4: You thought the kids were just getting snatched off the street and thrown into slavery.
5: The fact that they were just coming from the city that I live in. Our victims are just coming straight from our neighborhoods.
4: Coming right out of our own backyards.
5: We have, like a lot of our suburban cities outside of Sacramento, they're probably a little higher socioeconomic status, do undercover operations in a lot of those cities. And you would think, oh, that doesn't happen there. I've had plenty of work during those operations where commercial sexual exploitation is occurring.
4: You think it just doesn't happen in certain neighborhoods, and it does. How big is the problem of human trafficking? What are you seeing? I mean, how big is it?
5: It's a tremendous problem. A few years ago, I'll speak about Sacramento, but I think it'll mirror what's going on in the rest of the nation. So one of our local advocacy groups in conjunction with Sac State and a national research firm did a really comprehensive study about the prevalence of commercial sexual exploitation going on in Sacramento County. And what they found was between 2015 and 2020, over 13,000 victims had made their way through Sacramento County. And like I said, it was a pretty comprehensive study. So that number is accurate to a certain degree. But like I said, I think you could use those numbers and mirror any major metropolitan area.
4: So who are the people that are purchasing these favors?
5: I'm glad you asked about the demand side of this, because that's what really is driving this problem. Like, if you ask, how do you solve the trafficking situation? I would start with the addressing and eliminating the demand side. And what I mean by that, it's a little bit of an oversimplification, but if you think about the theory of supply and demand, if there was no sex to purchase, then there would be no sex to sell. And these people go where the money is. So when you talk about the customers and the buyers, they come from all walks of life. I've had people that are just in blue collar jobs, construction, you know, that type of thing. Everything through soccer coaches, college professors, and there's even, you know, firemen and police officers who get involved, unfortunately. So it's a wide variety of people who are willing to purchase sex from our victims.
4: You mentioned earlier manipulation, and obviously these traffickers are master manipulators. Can you tell us a little bit, from a parent's perspective, what should we be doing with our kids to educate them, to help them not fall victim to this?
5: Let me speak real quick about the manipulation tactics of these guys. These guys are great at identifying the vulnerabilities of our victims. Like, are they a runaway? Are they from foster care? Come from a broken household? Is there prior abuse? And these guys can figure that stuff out easily and then use that as leverage to get the victims to do what they want. Because a lot of times our victims have this deep-rooted need for love and affection. And these guys know that and they fit that need. So what can parents do? One, obviously be involved in your child's life. Do your best to support them, to love them, care for them, and provide that foundation, right, for a well-rounded, high self-esteem child. And then just kind of like be aware of your child's kind of, I guess, social media footprint, because social media has become quite the recruiting ground for these guys. If you do allow your child to be on social media, be aware of who they've friended, who they're speaking with in their messages, and really monitor that type of stuff, because these guys like to send out messages, reach out to friends of friends of friends of friends, and then all they need to do is connect with at least one person.
4: And they can be posing as a teenager that even goes to school with them, and it can be a 40-year-old man instead, right?
5: Absolutely. So what we see is, yeah, these guys will reach out. They can portray themselves as a younger person, maybe somebody in their kind of social circles. We've seen that, and then kind of flip the script when they finally meet. We just had one recently where a 14-year-old girl was speaking with a guy, met up with him to go to the movies. And the whole time, this guy was portraying himself as a teenager as well. And then he convinced her to go back to Oakland with him. And luckily, we were able to coordinate with Oakland PD quick enough before she was being trafficked.
4: You're listening to Closer Look. I'm Kendra Ponzio, and our guest is Jason Collins, detective with the Sacramento Police Department, and we're talking about human trafficking. Jason, once again, from a law enforcement perspective, what are some of the telltale signs that you look for when you're out in public and possibly that we could look for?
5: Typically, like if your city has an area that is known for this type of activity out on the streets, for whatever reason, if you're out there, keep an eye out for younger looking females or males. We do have male victims as well, but primarily female. We were out doing an operation here in the city and we recovered a 14-year-old out there. So the obvious type of stuff, but let's say it's not so obvious. Maybe your children have friends at school that they're concerned about or something along those lines. We'll see, especially with the younger kids, is just out of the blue, kind of running away or coming home late, parents unaware where their kids are type stuff. If they're at school, they're just very exhausted and tired and not making it through the day. A lot of times there's unexplained gifts like new cell phones, new clothes, maybe their nails get done or their hair gets done. You know, so you have all these new gifts that you may be unaware where it's coming from. So a lot of those things could be indicators that maybe there's something going on. And with the gift thing, what happens is our traffickers will buy them, say, phones or get them new clothes and stuff to entice them into, well, if you want to keep having these things, then you have to do this type of work in order to keep them.
4: And our kids are so vulnerable at that age. So a lot of these kids that you pick up have been involved with crimes as well because of the traffickers insisting on it. How does that work for you? I mean, when you find a kid that is involved in crimes because of being trafficked and you pick them up, how does that go?
5: If we know that our kid is being trafficked that takes all precedence. Unless there's some sort of really heinous crime that we need to address, the idea is that they're being forced or coerced to do this. And we don't see maybe that part of it so much. Usually the kids are just out there working at the direction of these guys, whether it's on the street or off the internet or hotels. We get that activity more than anything versus them committing other major crimes.
4: What about drug possession and stuff like that?
5: Yeah, a lot of our kids use narcotics as a coping mechanism to kind of get through all this. I don't necessarily see the traffickers using drugs as a means of getting them into the life, per se, but it definitely is a coping mechanism or also a way to use that as a carrot to keep them working.
4: From a law enforcement perspective, what can we do? What should we be doing as a community? And what should we be looking out for? I mean, how can we help?
5: That's a tough one. I get asked that question quite a bit because there's not really much a regular citizen can do to affect what's going on, say, like on the stroll where the commercial sex occurs or in hotels and stuff. I would say two things. One, if you realize that there's trafficking going on in the moment or you suspect it, I would first call your local law enforcement agency and try to give them the heads up. I would say find a local advocacy group that supports survivors of trafficking and see how you can support them either financially, volunteer-wise, or something along those lines, because those organizations are vital to what we as law enforcement are doing, meaning we can handle like the cop stuff, the investigative part of it, the taking the investigation all the way, say, through prosecution. The thing is, once we've spoken with the victim and gotten the information we need, there really needs to be that follow-up piece from the advocacy group to provide the resources to help our victims try to get out of the life, provide that support to help them get away from their traffickers.
3: Up next, Kendra hears from a woman who does just that. She lived the life herself, but works now to rescue and restore fellow survivors.
4: Our guest today is Deborah Rush, co-founder and CEO with Breaking the Chains, and we're going to be talking about human trafficking, this very sensitive subject. Give us a little history.
6: Breaking the Chains is a 501c3 organization in the central San Joaquin Valley of California. It was started because of my own personal experience. I was actually generationally impacted by human trafficking. My mother was a victim of human trafficking back before it was ever a tabletop discussion. So this was throughout the 60s and 70s. And as a teenager, I was taken because of a drug debt that my mother owed to a very violent and dangerous gang. It was 1999. Ultimately, I was rescued. And thanks to a Fresno police officer who asked the right questions, who seen something out of place, I think something that any one of us could still do to this very day. He seen something, he said something, he did something. I'm here. And that really spurred me on a long process of really trying to understand not just what had happened to me, but how something like this could be happening and why nobody was talking about it. 2008, I finally reached a place of deep healing where I was able to really separate myself from these traumas and that world that I had experienced. And I often tell people, you know, I attended a breakout session at a women's conference, and it was a small 1-hour session on human trafficking. And in that 1 hour, I had answers to questions that I never even knew I needed to ask.
4: Answers to questions that you didn't even know to ask. What kind of questions did you have?
6: For me, whenever I was first at that women's conference and I seen that breakout banner and across the top of it, the words displayed human trafficking, I began to understand that this was not something that I chose. This was not something that happened to me because I was a bad kid, something that I deserved, but this was something that had actually been brewing, or what we say within the anti-human trafficking movement, I had been groomed for many years and didn't even realize it. Domestically, what we're seeing here in the United States with human trafficking and what people think are happening within human trafficking are quite different. So let me give you an example. When I tell you that I was taken because of a drug debt that my mother owed, I'm sure the first thought that pops into everyone's mind is that, okay, somebody showed up at my front door or approached me on the street with some sort of weapon or some sort of force and said, hey, get in the car. Your mother owes us this money. And then the most unfortunate things happened to me after that. But that's not at all what had happened. This person was somebody who was engaging with me on a daily basis as he was distributing drugs to my mother. And he was building a relationship with me. And on the other side of that complexity, I was also being exposed to this world that I did not know was dangerous. So when he invited me to a concert to meet what at that time was like heartthrobs of the 90s and go down to Los Angeles with him, it was a no-brainer. I definitely wanted to go. And it wasn't until I got down there and I was informed that all this money had been spent to get me down there and to help me out and to provide my mother with the drugs that she needed to stay healthy and well. It was at that point that I was basically told this was how I was going to pay this back. And that's where the force came in. So I hope that helps those better understand that there's just a higher level of complexity that's happening. These are not snatching grabs that are happening off of our streets. These are not that white van, that pizza gate that we hear about. That's not what's occurring. This is a methodical societal desensitization and normalization of sexual violence and drugs, and a grooming that is happening at the most highest levels of social media, individuals within our peer groups, that is exposing our children to behaviors that ultimately lead them through doors that are very dark and that they are unable to escape from.
4: They know exactly what to say, how to say it, and how to get you involved, enticing you to go to a concert you wanted to go to.
6: Absolutely. I think it's really important for us to understand the intentionality, the manipulation, and really the methodicalness that comes along with these traffickers who are engaging with our youth and young adults to bring them into these brothel-style sexualized industry. It is very, very scary, and that is very intentionalized. But for the victim, that is not the case. It is done in such a way that they really believe that they were engaging in this. They make these children feel like they are a part of this, or that they want it, or even that they like it. And so it leaves a child very confused. Did I ask for that? Did I engage? Nobody beat me up. I didn't push them away. So this must have been something that I wanted to do. And then the perpetrator is able to continue to perpetrate these acts against them. I think with human trafficking, the other side of that, there usually is a point, almost always, where once they have crossed that taboo line, they realize this is not something they want to be a part of. And this is probably the most common part of every single story that we hear. There's the threshold they cross and they go, wait a minute, this is not what I thought it was. This is not something I want to be a part of. And that's typically where we see the force come in. That's when it becomes very scary, very dangerous. And that's whenever they are quite literally physically unable to leave.
4: Oh, if you're just joining us, you're listening to Closer Look. I'm Kendra Ponzio, and our guest is Deborah Rush, co-founder and CEO of Breaking the Chains, and we're talking about human trafficking. Deborah, let's talk about different forms. I know for myself, I have to admit that I was actually surprised to find out that labor trafficking here is very prevalent. If you can buy an item that would normally cost $25, $35 for $2 or $3 on the internet, chances are that's coming from labor trafficking.
6: We're going to see this with our foreign national community, specifically our crime impacted and impoverished communities. Traffickers are going to exploit that. They are going to target those particular individuals and populations. So labor trafficking has become very prevalent amongst those who are seeking citizenship here, who may not understand all of the policies, all the protections that are in place for them. And again, when you are escaping, leaving a situation that seems very bad, whatever word you would like to attach to that, and trying to have this better life, right? That American dream. It leaves you very vulnerable to people being able to take advantage of you and saying, for example, right? You can come here and I'm only going to pay you $5 an hour for whatever industry or whatever job that you're going to be engaging in. And you're willing to accept that because you want to be here. And so we see this specifically within our Chinese nationals, our South American. We see it coming out of Cuba. We see it coming out of so many different areas. And it has become really just one of the most prevalent, but less talked about and most difficult to really identify and even prosecute.
4: Speaking of prosecuting, you're very involved in this with the government and task forces and all of that sort of thing. Tell us what's happening.
6: I travel back and forth from Washington, D.C. back here to California and throughout the rest of the nation, speaking at conferences, task forces, just helping to develop policies, guidelines, and really create a deeper understanding of not just what is happening within our area, but throughout the entire United States. And so there are so many great things happening from the White House. And then you have the National Action Plan to Combat Human Trafficking that came out in 2021, which was actually released under the previous administration, which focused on four core pillars: prevention, protection, prosecution, and partnership. It's really, really important that from the head down that we're really addressing this. And then you have like Department of Justice. They have so many different programs and task forces. Some of those are the Enhanced Collaborative Model Human Trafficking Program, which funds task forces across most major metropolitan areas throughout the United States. And these multidisciplinary task forces are absolutely amazing because they include service providers, they have law enforcement personnel, prosecutors, and even like myself, I am actually on our Central San Joaquin Valley Task Force, survivor representatives that help to better identify, coordinate comprehensive responses, and really ensure that those boots on the ground understand some of the complexities that I was speaking to earlier. Some of the others that I'm really proud of is the FBI's Child Exploitation and Human Trafficking Task Force. I really have to give a shout out to them because they have done such a tremendous job in really addressing domestic child trafficking here, which is a much bigger issue than people realize. I don't think that people realize that the primary age that we see that people are entering into trafficking is between 12 and 16 years old.
4: Oh, that's frightening. And it's nice to know that it's being addressed with the FBI task force.
6: Yes, it is wonderful to see that our federal partners are really addressing child trafficking. And those are the numbers that are reflected at Breaking the Chains. And that's really, really important whenever you understand that the primary target domestically for those in any type of sexualized trafficking is children. They bring in the highest payload. And that's so disturbing, right? Trafficking, traffickers, criminal organizations, they operate like businesses. It's all about profit and loss, risk and benefit. So of course, they're going to drive the commodity that brings in the biggest revenue source. And with that said, I think that also, which doesn't always get talked about as much in terms of human trafficking, but one of the greatest partners to the anti-trafficking movement is ICAC. And if you don't know what ICAC is the Internet Crimes Against Children Task Force. And this is hosted by DOJ. And it is phenomenal. When you are watching some of our headlines that talk about, you know, 167 children rescued and these major, major pedophile rings that are disrupted, this is usually largely in part to ICAC. And this ICAC task force really goes in and again, not just addressing anti-trafficking, but really that child exploitation for buyers as well. Anti-trafficking efforts is understanding that prevention, those four core pillars that we talked about, prevention, protection, prosecution, and partnership, it means addressing holistically the buyers, the traffickers, and providing victim services to those who may be impacted.
4: Deborah, what can we do as a community to help combat this issue?
6: You know, I think that human trafficking feels very heavy and most people feel like, well, how could I do something? If we see something, we can say something, and that starts through education. So I just want to encourage all of the listeners out there, you can definitely reach out directly to Breaking the Chains, to myself. We are happy to direct you if you don't know where to go or how to educate yourself better to connect you. But I would definitely lean into getting plugged in within your different communities to find out how is human trafficking impacting your area. Because again, one of the biggest myths is that this is something that is only impacting certain areas or major metropolitan areas, and nothing can be further from the truth. When we really begin to understand that human trafficking is not only some of these sexualized industries that we are happening there, but again, it's domestic servitude. It's happening labor trafficking. Trafficking within the Central San Joaquin Valley and here in California is very different than what we're seeing in Utah or Idaho, or even maybe on some of the rural counties in Mississippi. And so you have to know what's happening. So first and foremost, education, education, education. Get connected with those within your area that can help you really understand that. And then if you see something, say something. The National Human Trafficking Hotline is a number that everybody should know and save. Thankfully, because of the internet, all you have to do is put anti-human trafficking into any Google search bar, and that National Human Trafficking Hotline is going to pull up. Also, if you are in any type of hotel, because it is required across most states, it is a federal requirement in all airports, you are going to see in any bathroom that number. We all probably see it now. If you fly through the airport, you're sitting in a bathroom, you're going to see the National Human Trafficking Resource Line. And again, any hospitality industry, you're going to see this throughout that. Call that number. They would be more than happy to connect you and plug you in directly with the resources that are available within your community.
4: If you're just joining us, you're listening to Closer Look. I'm Kendra Ponzio, and our guest is Deborah Rush, co-founder and CEO of Breaking the Chains, and we're talking about human trafficking. Deborah, you mentioned earlier on that some of these situations are generational, and that is certainly what happened in your family. Is there more that you would like to share with us? I know it's a sensitive subject.
6: And I appreciate that, Kendra, because it is definitely very sensitive. And whenever we talk about generational trafficking, it's important, again, for people, and I keep repeating this because I really want this word to stick out, is to understand the complexities that are happening within human trafficking. The traumas that we see that are experienced are typically passed down from generation to generation. My mother was a victim of human trafficking, which ultimately I was exposed to throughout my early childhood. It took me until 2008 to really understand. So between 1999, when that initial rescue happened, in 2008, it was a very dark period for me. And there were times whenever I returned to exploitation, and I returned to exploitation not under a trafficker, but what we know as self-exploitation. I had developed a drug habit to kind of cope with what we now know is CCPTSD, that's complex compound PTSD, most often seen with our Vietnam veterans. And so I was in a very dark, dark place. During that time, I gave birth to two children. Those two children were exposed very early on and were also re-exploited by my mother under the age of 5. And that led to some pretty deep childhood trauma. As educated as I am, those traumas reemerged. And my youngest daughter, who was struggling with early childhood trauma. She was born drug dependent. And so she had some pretty significant mental health issues that she was struggling with as she went into her teenage years, also became a victim of human trafficking. Unfortunately, by the time we found out and before we could intervene, her life was taken from her. To say this was the most devastating thing that could happen to any parent, or specifically devastating to us, is an understatement. But from that, there has been a deeper understanding, an understanding that this truly can touch down in anybody's life. You know, with everything that I do with prevention, education, and intervention, and my daughter was a big part of that. You know, she sat in conferences with me. She's sat beside me. She was only 6 years old whenever I exited away from that lifestyle in 2008. And so the thought was that this would not be something that would impact her life. But obviously nothing could have been further from the truth. I think it's also really important for people to understand this is a really important issue because the average life expectancy for someone within anti-trafficking, if they do not receive services from an organization like Breaking the Chains or law enforcement, is only 7 years. So as we kind of wrap this up, I hope this really is a huge call to action for others to understand. It only took a matter of months for my daughter to lose her life. She was murdered by the same people that I fight against every single day. If this could happen to my child, it could happen to anyone's child. My hope is that by me sharing this very sensitive part of my story will encourage others that if they see something, they say something. It takes a community, and we all have a responsibility that, again, if we see something, to say something.
4: Give us your contact information, Deborah, if someone does want more information on how to get someone to come to speak to their organization or anything like that. What's the best way to go about doing that?
6: You can actually call us directly at 1-888-858-2021, or you can go to btcfresno.org. Again, that's the acronym for Breaking the Chain, so that's btcfresno.org.
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3: If you see it and it doesn't seem right, at a hotel, the airport, driving home from work, say something. 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Didn't catch that number? It's okay. Search the web. You'll find the anti-trafficking hotline. And that's our show. Big thanks to our Closer Look guests, and big thanks to our Closer Look producer, George Leonberger. I'm executive producer and Closer Look host, Maria Morgan. We'll do it again next week, so come back for another Closer Look.

I'm Rachel Purcell, and this is my song, Keep Going. Keep going. Hebrews says, we can fix our eyes on Jesus, who is the author and perfecter of our faith. Keep going. He is the one who will be our strength and be our endurance. Keep So, if you're thinking about giving up today, fix your eyes on Jesus and keep

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all those Sunday scaries, the things that you are worried about meeting you at the beginning of the week. Well, let's lay them down tonight in prayer. 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

0: perfectly.
1: Calling someone a deck prism, does that sound like an insult? I'm just testing it out because I feel like that's going to be my new compliment for people. I'm Kareth. Thank you for letting me hang out with you today
2: on K-Love.
1: I've kind of discovered that I give really weird compliments. I think they're brilliant because they're very specific, but maybe like too specific sometimes. I thought when I told someone they had a very barbershop quartet face that I was paying them a beautiful compliment. They didn't quite take it that way. So I'm just testing out deck prism.
2: I just discovered what one of these are. It's so like on a ship, they will poke holes in the deck and then insert these pieces of glass. And because of the way it's shaped, it helps to disperse a ton of light from above down into that dark deck below.
1: Is it good now? Does it sound like a good compliment now? Like if I were to say, you are a beautiful deck prism. You bring light into dark places.
3: You know, maybe if I have to explain the compliment that in depth, it's probably not a good compliment.
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13: Meet me in the valley. 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
14: I wrote the song Meet Me in the Valley after hearing a parent who had lost a child say, I found myself in a deep valley. But to my surprise, God met me there.
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15: 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And just one day, I was flipping through the radio, found K-Love. It seems like every time I'm about to have a mental breakdown, there's just always a song that speaks to whatever I'm going through at that very moment. And it's helped me so much, and it's helped me grow closer to God and stay grounded in my faith. I get to worship him and feel his spirit.
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0: He can roar like a lion when he needs to. Or he can whisper to let you know that he is that close. This is Caleb.
1: When I'm feeling my feet are tired from running so hard for miles, you are the air I really need.

all your regrets. They're in your past now. When you give your life to Jesus, the only power they have is to tell the story of how powerful He is. This is Caleb.

0: How will I know it's Jesus? I ask myself that a lot. And every time I've read that verse in Matthew where Jesus says, "Watch out that you don't get deceived, for many will come claiming to be the Christ, and many will be deceived," I've always wondered, would that be me? That's always been a big fear of mine.
1: I'm Kareth. Thank you for letting me hang out with you tonight. I'm Caleb.
0: And I was talking to my husband about this recently, and he said something that both brought me a lot of comfort and also gave me a little bit of a wake-up call. He said, "Well, how do you know who is about to walk through the front door? You know, when a family member shows up at your house and you can just tell by the sound of their steps, you can tell by the way that their keys jingle in the door. You know them because you spend every day with them. Those indescribable details about who they are become so ingrained into who you know them to be without even really trying." Once he said that, I was like, "Oh, okay, whew, that makes me feel a lot better." But then immediately I started to feel a lot worse because I started to think about, I mean, okay, so I go to church and I pray and I read my Bible, but like, am I just doing those things because they're things I'm supposed to do? Or am I doing those things because I really, truly want to know Jesus on an everyday, intimate, indescribable level? And something I learned about him pretty immediately after that was that he never made me feel guilty for it. He was always just there, waiting to be known.
2: You know the moment? Windows down, sun's out, and the perfect song hits? Yeah, that one. Go ahead, reach over, crank it.
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1: When you look around at people, you see smiles, busy schedules, and everyday life. But many people are quietly carrying wounds you cannot see. A painful memory, a regret that still lingers, words spoken years ago that still echo in the heart. Sometimes

0: and he met them with compassion and restoration. Maybe today you're carrying something heavy that no one else sees. 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Jesus is not afraid of your wounds. In fact, he is the healer of wounded hearts. You don't have to hide your pain from him. You can bring it into his presence and discover the grace that restores.
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2: Paul, in the Bible, he wrote some pretty important books. He calls himself the worst sinner. That's some strong words. But because of his great sin, he also says that means that the love of Jesus was able to be displayed for others to see all that much greater. 1 Timothy 1:14 says,

know how generous and gracious our Lord was. He filled me with the faith and love that come from Christ Jesus. I'm Kareth, and that's your verse of the day on K-Love.

There's something about a song that you loved when you were a kid and listening to it again as an adult. 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

This just hit me, okay, that it is a joy to be able to cry out to God, even if the thing that we're crying out for doesn't feel very joyful, knowing that we have someone come alongside us. That is a joy.

0: ways that you can tell you're in a really healthy relationship, I think, is if you argue about dumb stuff. And I know some people would disagree. Some people would say if you are arguing about dumb stuff, then that's a bad sign. But I don't think it has to be. My name's Kareth. This is Caleb. Thank you for hanging out with me tonight. Because my husband and I, like, we don't argue about the big things, like the big three, right? Faith, family, and finances. Like, we are completely in line there. What we argue about are things that are completely inconsequential in the grand scheme of things. Things that don't matter in the slightest. Like which Tupperware to store food in. The other night, he was going to put away some soup that I had made for dinner, and he pulled out a square Tupperware. And I said, "I'm so sorry, sir. Soup is round." He was like, "What do you mean it's round? I thought I just needed a lid. I thought that's all that mattered." And I said, "No, soup can never go into a square container. Soup is round." And he said, "What do you mean soup is round? That doesn't make any sense. Soup is soup. It goes into a container. That's all that matters." And I said, "I don't know how to explain to you why it matters, because I personally don't understand it myself. I just know soup is round." And he said, "Okay, then you put it away yourself." And I said, "Thank you. That's all I wanted." Nobody went to bed mad. We didn't need to go to couples counseling for it. It was a dumb argument. And if that's as bad as it gets in our house, I guess we got it pretty good.
1: Hey, Caleb, it's Ann Wilson. Starting tomorrow, it's another K-Love First featuring my new song, Who I Am to You. You'll hear it at the top of every hour, starting with Carlos and Amy on The Morning Show. It's a K-Love First on positive, encouraging K-Love.
2: What up, my K-Love family? This is Andrew Rip. And my friend Jervis Campbell and I wrote this song called Hold Me Up.
3: Hold me up, oh my, my, my, oh. Hold me up, hold me up.
2: It's just all about how we need to be doing life with friends. We can't be going through life by ourselves, disconnected.
3: 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Hold me up, hold me up.
2: It's a summertime song. It's very, very true. It's been powerful in my own life. So I hope you love it.
4: What's your K-Love story?
5: I just know that each day that I would tune in, it had such a powerful impact, not only in my life, but on my heart and my capability to walk through that dark season with joy and hope. And I thank you, this station, to be able to say, against all odds and despite what it looks like, that I would not just survive in the situation, but thrive. And that was amazing to me.
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0: Paul, in the Bible, he wrote some pretty important books. He calls himself the worst sinner. That's some strong words. But because of his great sin, he also says that means that the love of Jesus was able to be displayed for others to see all that much greater. 1 Timothy 1:14 says, "Oh, how generous and gracious our Lord was. He filled me with the faith and love that come from Christ Jesus." I'm Kareth, and that's your verse of the day on K-Love.

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You are not special, okay? I hate to break it to you, but you just aren't. That's the kind of pep talk I have to give myself sometimes. My name's Kareth. It's Caleb. Thank you for hanging out with me tonight. Do you know that feeling, though? Sometimes, you know, I can look around and I can see everybody else's life and I can see how wonderful it is and all the cars and the jobs and the kids and the vacations. And I'm just like, man, I must have made God mad, you know? Like, I must have

0: must have really messed up somewhere. I must have turned my back on him too many times. He must have given up on me. Maybe I'm just the one that he didn't choose. Well, if you ever catch yourself thinking stuff like that too, I want you to give yourself the pep talk that I do, where I say, you know what? You are not special. Okay? You are not the only thing in all of existence that God cannot love. Your sin is not more powerful than God's forgiveness, okay? You cannot run faster away from him than he is capable of chasing after you. You just are not special. Nobody is. Not like that. But if ever you start to doubt that, I want you to remember that the God who made the entire universe, everything that is and was and ever could possibly be, that God who sees it all and knows it all, he also knows how many hairs are on your head right now. And if he thought that you were worth creating and existing too, that makes you pretty special.
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2: We want to know Jesus, trust him, and maybe sing really loud about him. 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So we can sing about him all day long. At home. 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
6: My friend and I went on an extended hill country bike trek. 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

So that was Ann Wilson with My Jesus on K-Love. And speaking of Ann Wilson, we are so excited to premiere a K-Love first with Ann Wilson's brand new song, Who I Am to You. It's going to be at the top of every hour this morning, starting with the K-Love Morning Show, another K-Love first.

0: That was Kane, Living Water on K-Love. I'm Monica. And you know what? I am so glad to be hanging out with you. Yes, it is early or late, depending on where you are, but it is never too late to get excited about another K-Love first. And you can listen all day on Monday for Ann Wilson's new song, Who I Am to You. We're going to play it at the top of every hour, starting with the K-Love Morning Show. So excited. Another K-Love first. I have a feeling it's going to be your next favorite song.
1: 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Yay! 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
4: 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I'm so thankful for K-Love, so thankful every single day. I did the 30-day challenge 2 years ago, and I've never changed the station since.
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1: 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Celebrating what God is doing.
7: I would spend the majority of my days on the bar stool. I had a checkered past, so because of that, I have legal consequences that are very real. And so I know the struggle of second chance opportunities and trying to get gainful employment.
0: Nashville's Blake Solarik's life was about to change dramatically.
7: Jesus met me and I lost that desire to drink. I got baptized and then I lost the desire to smoke. Now I'm married and expecting my first kid due November, a little baby boy. You know, I try to do church every day, whether it's getting to encourage and meet other people and hearing about good works.
0: Blake has since started a ministry called Dojo USA, serving free pizza to those less fortunate.
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just remember that even though it's nighttime, God never clocks out. Like, he is awake 24/7. You could be driving, working, praying, or just not able to sleep, and God is wide awake. I love what it says in Psalm 121. He will neither slumber nor sleep. That's good news. Pat Barrett now. I've Got a Fire on K-Love.

0: Crowder, that was Still on K-Love. I don't know about you, but sometimes I want answers immediately. I want to understand what's going on. And God just wants our patience sometimes and our trust.
1: Me?

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How does that even work? It's this element of trust. And even if you're new to the whole faith thing, saying thank you to God in advance or just because is powerful. Here's Leanna Crawford. Thank God. I'm Kayla. I remember.

0: There have been times when I felt like God said, just get on your knees and thank me. That was Leanna Crawford, thank God, on K-Love. I'm Monica. And it was never during times of like joy and celebration. It was always in the middle of trial and tribulation. I'm like, okay, I'm supposed to thank you for this, God. But I'm like, I'll do it. I'll get on my knees. And I did. And I've done it multiple times. One time I even felt like he said to get on my knees in the middle of a square in Bologna, Italy. That was a little difficult. I'm not going to lie. But I got in the middle of that square and I got on my knees and I said, thank you. And I cannot tell you the miracles that followed after that obedience. It has been amazing. So there's something about praising God in the middle of the storm that is just so powerful.
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1: The combination of joy and fun builds strength in each of us. It's not the most logical or obvious conclusion people jump to when they think about fun, but it's right there in the Bible. Nehemiah 8 verse 10 says, "Do not grieve, for the joy of the Lord is your strength." That verse appears as part of a sermon being shared with the smallish group of God's people who have returned from exile to rebuild the wall around Jerusalem. They're heartbroken over their city and over their sin, but the preacher encourages them to find joy because they belong to God. Their whole moment is a kind of crescendo of the restoration that the Lord is bringing about in their story and in their city. Living a life that seeks restoration makes us strong so that we can carry joy and hope everywhere we go. And with our eyes and hearts open, we can see how God has restored in the past, which builds our faith in the now so that the way we look toward the future is entirely covered with joyful hope.
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0: We can tell you all day that God is good and he's faithful. But man, when you hear a story that's personal, you know, like for me, oh my goodness, I have so many. For years, about 8 good years, they weren't so good. Spent a lot of time at the bottom of a bottle and miserable, not happy. And eventually I got to the end of myself and met Jesus and he set me free. Here's Tyrion, testimony on K-Love.
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0: How many times have you sat in front of the TV, remote in hand, and thought, there is literally nothing here that I want to watch? 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I'm Monica. 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
4: Hey, it's Carly Ann Taylor, and this is my song, Why

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And now we're all singing along with her. Here's Katie Nicole. Have your way on K-Love.

I just wanted to say hello and thank you. 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Here's for King and Country. What if I told you? I'm Kayla.

0: On the night you're falling all to pieces, you can bring your lonely heart to Jesus. What if I told you that I believe it?
1: The right song at the right time.
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1: K-Love.

0: So my son and his youth group did something pretty cool earlier this weekend. That was Crowder, Good God Almighty, on K-Love. I'm Monica. Have to admit, I've never done anything quite like this myself, except for one time I went out with a group of people and with bullhorns and big signs and shared Jesus. But he and his youth group went out to the mall and approached people and asked them if they had faith, if they knew anything about Jesus, offered to pray for people. They said some people just brushed them off and said, no thanks, not interested. And others actually stopped to talk. And he was just, he and his friend came home and they were on fire. They're like, let's do it. We learned a whole lot about how to talk to people about Jesus. I'm like, you go. Way to start. Good job.
1: Life can get so busy that sometimes you put off the really important stuff until your brain forgets about it too. I'm Mandy, and I've yet to create a will. And I'm still young at heart, and it's just been something that I've always said I'd get around to, but I haven't. So if you're in that same spot, would you join me? And before you do, two very important things. First, it's National Make-A-Will Month, so this is actually perfect timing, and there's a free resource at klove.com where you can make a will. 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

0: spiritual growth. Paul says this in Philippians 1. I am certain that God, who began the good work within you, will continue his work until it is finally finished on the day when Christ Jesus returns. If your spiritual journey feels a bit bumpy, remember you're a work in progress. If your soul was a road, you'd be filled with cones, potholes, and delays. So be patient and give yourself grace. God is not done. He started a good work in you, and through faith, he will carry it to completion.
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Here's Blanca with Ryan Ellis. I'm yours. I'm K-Love.

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Sometimes it almost feels like we're saying, okay, God, I'm coming after you, but man, please don't go too fast. I'm a little bit slow sometimes. Here's Zach Williams with Wait For Me on K-Love.

0: So life gets super busy. It's just the way it is. And we put off really important things like creating a will. I know, because we've kind of put that off ourselves. Colton Dixon, The Love I Have for You on K-Love. I'm Monica, which is why I'm stoked, because K-Love is offering a free resource right now for you and your family online at klove.com. 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
4: Hey, what's up? This is Jeremy Camp. You're listening to my new song, Revival, on K-Love. I was actually scrolling through Instagram. I saw all these people saying revival is happening now. There's sold out stadiums everywhere. But really, revival, it starts with us. It starts with our heart saying, God, I want to walk in holiness and truly stepping out in that. Revival begins with our heart. So check your heart and say, God, what do you want to do with me so I can walk in the fullness of who you are?
5: Literally, God saved my life. I was in a really dark place, and the only thing that I had was K-Love, and it encouraged me to read my Bible and get involved with my church and be a part of my community, which then just brought God into my life even more. This allowed me to witness to other people. You make a huge impact. You know, I'm just riding down the road just praising God.
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Amazing. What a miracle. Here's Josh Wilson, revolutionary on K-Love.

If you are awake right now and you don't really want to be, I just want to encourage you. I'm glad you're here. I'm glad you're listening to K-Love. Here's John Reddick holding on.

Sometimes there's way too many people speaking into your life. That was John Reddick holding on K-Love. I'm Monica. And if you spend any amount of time on social media like I do, it feels like it's a constant set of people, especially on Instagram, who are like telling you what to do. Here's how you become thin. Here's how you build more muscle. Here's how this, that, and the other. Here's how to become a better mom. It's like, oh my word, enough. It took me a little while, but I just realized there are too many opinions. That social media actually is sort of, it's already done it. Stressed me out. And then I need to close it for now and take a break. Because the only voice I need to hear, besides my family's, is God. Like, I don't need, and none of us do, really, 100 opinions. Because they're all different. They all have different experiences. And sometimes it can just get overwhelming.

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1: Are you wondering? My business needs attention. My children need dinner. My bills need paying. How can I stay in a place of prayer? Well, do this. Change your definition of prayer. Think of prayer less as an activity for God and more as an awareness of God. Acknowledge His presence everywhere you go. In the grocery, as you shop, as you wash the dishes. God loves the sound of your voice, always. He doesn't hide when you call. He hears your prayers. For that reason, be anxious for nothing, but in everything by prayer and supplication, with thanksgiving, let your requests be made known to God.

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If you're up because you can't sleep and you're thinking about something or you're worried, I want to pray really quickly. Father God, we love you. Give us rest. Give us peace. God, we give you whatever it is that we're concerned about. We trust you with it. We're going to turn it all over to you in Jesus' name. Mercy me. 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

If you're worried about tomorrow and you're trying to figure it out right now, I want to encourage you. Something that Elizabeth Elliot said, she said, don't dig up in doubt what you have planted in faith. In other words, give it to God. Lauren Daigle, Let It Be a Hallelujah on K-Love.

0: Sometimes it is hard to admit that you even need prayer unless it feels like it's an emergency. That was Matt Maher, Gonna Be All Right on K-Love. I'm Monica. That is the biggest thing that, I don't know if you're like me, you deal with, you're just kind of trudging along and you could absolutely use prayer, but you don't want to ask. You're like, no, I'm just going to fight through it. I'll be fine. I'll be good until you're not good. We have a K-Love prayer family that is like waiting to pray for you. They're global. They're awake. They're awake right now. They are, because a lot of them live overseas in China, in New Zealand. So you don't have to worry about waking anybody up if you have a prayer request. 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
1: 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I'm Mandy, and I've yet to create a will. 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So if you're in that same spot, would you join me? 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
6: God wastes nothing. Romans 5:3. We can rejoice, too, when we run into problems and trials, for we know that they help us develop endurance. God isn't just here for us when life is easy. God is here when things feel shaky, when you're scared. So you see, you gotta stay the race. What feels like a setback may actually be God preparing you for what's next. I'm Randy with your verse of the day on K-Love.

but for the grace of God, it could have been disastrous. I'll tell you what I'm talking about next after Toby Mac. Lord, it feels good. It's K-Love.

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1: Yeah, great job. 2767, take care. 2042 departure.
0: American 2482, the arrival. We're going to put in the MRI. That's the first time ever. I've been working air traffic for 25 years. I've never seen two aircraft pretty much merge with the same call sign. That's pretty incredible.
2: Yeah, we're going to say good job. You know, I've been flying a lot less than that. I've never seen that either. So nice work.
0: Yeah, no problem. That was. I'm glad it all worked out there. It could have been disastrous, but I'm glad it all worked out.
2: Yeah, same for.
3: Okay, so here's what happened. By the way, it's K-Love. Two American flights with the same call sign were pointing straight at each other. They both had the call sign AAL2482. Literally within like a mile of each other, the air traffic controller is doing his absolute best, and thank you, Jesus, made sure that nothing happened. But you can't call airplanes if they've got the exact same call sign. But God. And some very talented air traffic controllers.
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0: Fall in love with it as a college student. Fall in love with it when you're 30, 50, 80. 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There will always be things you want, and there will always be things you have. Sometimes the things you want will break your heart or make you wait a really long time. But I'll say it again, there will always be things you want, and there will always be things you have. 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

0: If you are somebody who, like me, loves to go to the merch table at a concert that you attend, you are going to be so excited about what I have to tell you. That was Kane, Living Water. It's K-Love. I'm Monica. Okay. Are you sitting down? The wait is over. The official K-Love merch store is now open. You have been asking us for years how you can get your hands on the shirts that you see your favorite K-Love DJs wearing. Well, now you can. We've got K-Love tees, hoodies, hats, books, and more, all created so you can carry a message of hope with you wherever you go. 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
3: Hey, what's up, K-Love? It's Toby Mac, and this is the story behind my song, Lord, It Feels Good. How are we possibly going to know that God loves us if we don't give Him a voice into our lives by stopping and opening His Word? I wrote this one after one of those moments where I stopped. It's supposed to make you smile, bob your head, as you should be doing, because Lord, it feels good to be loved by you.
4: 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That, I mean, I've lost everybody, my mom, my dad, my brother, but I know that I will see all of them again. And the music just reminds me every day that I'm not alone, even though I feel like I am. Jesus is with me and He never leaves me.
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God, I'm just grateful.

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He will forgive you. Your slate can be wiped clean. 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

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It's wonderful. 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

0: That was hopeful. Everything is better. It's K-Love. I'm Monica, and congratulations. 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

0: K-Love. 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Levi Lusco.
1: In 2013, there was a terrible bombing that happened at the Boston Marathon. A study was done that found if people who weren't there chose to watch 6 hours or more of coverage of the TV news, this is what happened, all of the footage, they actually exhibited more PTSD symptoms than the people who were actually present that day in the crowd when the bomb went off. They exhibited what's known as vicarious trauma from just watching something they actually weren't even there for. We have to be so careful that in our social media, cell phone in our pocket age, that we're not harming ourselves on the inside, bringing in trauma that's not even for us. Instead, let's take these requests that we have and bring them to God in prayer.
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2: God wastes nothing. Romans 5:3. We can rejoice too when we run into problems and trials, for we know that they help us develop endurance. 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God is here when things feel shaky, when you're scared. So you see, you gotta stay the race. What feels like a setback may actually be God preparing you for what's next. I'm Randy with your verse of the day on K-Love.

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3: 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Your next favorite song.
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1: It's called Who I Am to You. It's another K-Love First, your next favorite song now.

You graduate high school and life looks different. K-Love, we are Carlos and Amy. Can you guess the biggest things you learn as an adult? We'll do it next.

0: Think back to starting college or your first grown-up job. K-Love, we are Carlos and Amy doing a whole bunch of changing, but do you remember, can you guess the top things that you learn as a young adult, Carlos and Allie?
1: The real price of the electricity bill in the house.
2: Oh, yes.
0: Yes, paying bills is on there, Carlos. You are correct.
2: You learn that laundry is the worst thing ever.
0: Oh, no.
2: No, okay.
0: No.
1: Budget?
0: Yes,
1: had a budget?
0: That is absolutely at the top. And it's been fun because my husband and I have been explaining it to our son. And he's so cute when he'll call in and say, okay, well, I overspent here and I have extra here. What do I do?
1: Do you cut him off and say, eat what you can find?
0: No, no, we're learning together.
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0: aspire to go and be God's hand and feet, and invite someone to church, to coffee, to dinner.
1: 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I'm so thankful for K-Love, so thankful every single day. I did the 30-day challenge 2 years ago, and I've never changed the station since.
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3: God wastes nothing. Romans 5:3. We can rejoice, too, when we run into problems and trials, for we know that they help us develop endurance. God isn't just here for us when life is easy. God is here when things feel shaky, when you're scared. So you see, you gotta stay the race. What feels like a setback may actually be God preparing you for what's next. I'm Randy with your verse of the day on K-Love.

0: You're learning to budget, how to pay bills. K-Love, we are Carlos and Amy, two of the biggest things you learn as a young adult. But Carlos and Ali, can you guess the rest?
1: Okay, so we know budgets.
0: Uh-huh.
1: And we know the bills. Paying bills.
0: Yes.
1: Is that when you really learn to finally cook?
2: Oh, yeah.
0: Oh, no.
1: I didn't really learn how to cook until I had to cook.
0: I think this is close enough, how to grocery shop, because that kind of coincides with cooking.
1: This is why Amy shouldn't host games.
0: Why?
1: Because that's clearly the wrong answer.
0: No.
1: And Amy's like, I mean, it involves food.
0: Carlos,
1: so
0: close enough.
1: You win.
0: I'm speaking from experience because my son was so excited he stayed within his budget. Because he's 20, learning how to do all the things. And he calls us and he says, I got hot dogs. I got macaroni and cheese. And my husband's like, did you get salt? Did you get pepper? Did you get oil? And he's like, no, I think I'll probably need $20 more.
1: Al, what's your guess?
2: Learning how like taxes and retirement and all that stuff actually works.
0: I think that might go with budgeting.
2: Fair. All right. That's true.
1: Al, hold on here.
2: Thank you.
1: There we go.
2: Thank you.
1: One of the members of the show will maintain the integrity of games. But it is true. Like, there's something about that, though. I didn't learn anything about anything with 401ks.
2: Until your wife came around, right?
1: Until I got married.
0: Uh-huh.
1: Yo, I didn't get married until I was 35.

0: For every I needed this moment. Positive, encouraging K-Love.
1: Kickstart my heart and take my soul to the OR. Cause I can't find a pulse, can't find the beat. Flatlined all the time, checking on my

0: Nobody is perfect except this guy. Caleb, we are Carlos that, and Amy.
1: It better be Jesus.
2: Let me
1: that better be Jesus.
0: Ladies are describing what a perfect man would look like what he would do. I'll share what they say coming up.

0: course, there's no perfect person other than Jesus. Thank you.
1: Mm-hmm.
0: But this is coming pretty close. Caleb, we are Carlos and Amy. Okay,
2: for the record, I don't like this.
0: There's no limit. So listen, you can design the quote unquote perfect man.
2: Here we go.
0: What would he look like?
3: Oh, what would he look like? Well, first off, Amy, can I just say, first off, he's got to love Jesus.
0: Okay, absolutely. He does. But I want to say thousands of ladies have described what the perfect man would do and what he would look like.
2: Where's Jesus or the Lord or his love of faith on that list?
0: Number one.
3: It number
0: is? No,
3: one.
0: No, but we're putting it there.
2: Oh, you see. This is why I don't like lists. This is
0: always,
2: why.
0: Always, always number one.
2: Okay. Show me biceps.
3: Oh, my goodness. I mean, those are nice, but I was going to say...
0: No mention of muscles.
3: Good. Good. I mean, those are nice, but I would say... I know this sounds silly. Kind eyes and a nice smile.
0: Oh. No.
3: Not one of them?
0: No.
3: Okay. Does he smell good? Because that's very important. You got to smell good.
0: I agree, but still no.
2: Wow.
3: Okay. Well...
2: So I realize Allie's single.
0: Carlos, he's so cute.
3: Wow. Amy, I'm nervous to guess anything.
0: No, let me tell you. This perfect man eats meat.
3: Oh, yeah, he does. He likes protein.
0: Drives
3: like this.
0: A Toyota.
3: Okay, maybe a Tacoma.
2: Wait a second.
0: Calls his mom, twice a week.
3: Okay.
0: This is the perfect man.
3: I love this.
0: He also cries during movies, loves shopping.
3: Oh, okay.
0: Can fix a tire. And he gets ready in 17 minutes.
3: Oh, my goodness. That sounds fantastic.
0: Carlos, where do you land?
2: I see this. It's no wonder men strike out as often as we do. My goodness.
4: Life can get so busy that sometimes you put off the really important stuff until your brain forgets about it, too. I'm Mandy, and I've yet to create a will. And I'm still young at heart, and it's just been something that I've always said I'd get around to, but I haven't. So if you're in that same spot, would you join me? And before you do, two very important things. First, it's National Make-A-Will Month, so this is actually perfect timing, and there's a free resource at caleb.com where you can make a will. 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

0: thought this was nonsense. And then Amy says, well, I made a list. And Eric met every single one.
1: So sweet.
2: Yeah, he did.
1: Except for one.
0: Oh, he missed one?
1: Oh. Oh, no.
3: And we're still married, guys, 28 years later.
0: Okay, Kayla, we're Carlos and Amy. And Amy found this list of the things that, quote unquote, thousands of ladies say makes up the perfect guy.
1: And he eats meat and drives a Toyota.
3: I like this. That's a good start.
1: 6 feet tall, has dark hair, all the things. I also made a list.
0: This is probably brought to you by the Toyota Tacoma. There's a brand new model for 2026 coming soon. Watch. This is a commercial, I'm sure.
1: Years ago, though, I made a list. And really, I prayed about it for a long time because I never, ever wanted to settle. And I'm sure, Allie, same, right?
3: No, I don't want to either.
1: When you're looking for that person, it's like, this has to be my person.
3: Mm-hmm.
1: So I had things on there, of course, you know, loves Jesus,
3: yes, of course,
1: loves animals, all the things. And I put, has to be 6 feet tall.
3: Oh, yeah.
1: Eric is 5'10".
3: He just made the cut. I mean, he's just under it. That's okay.
1: But I said, Lord, I think there's some wiggle room here.
3: And I love him.
0: This is a reminder that maybe don't make a list. Maybe just trust the Lord.
3: Yes.

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1: It's Ann Wilson.
2: Ann Wilson.
1: Get ready for a K-Love First event.
3: K-Love First.
1: Because you're about to hear my brand new song, Who I Am to You.
3: You can't tell me who I am. Because who I am is who I am.
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1: My new song starts in 3, 2, 1.
3: The liar's whispering again. And lately it's been sounding like the truth.

0: You're doing your best trying to teach your kiddo about money and a budget, but then your child tells you, Mom, Dad, your approach is all wrong, and he has a better idea. Yep.
1: I'm like, son, you can pack your own bags.
0: Uh-huh.
1: Let me show you what idea I got.
0: Who's right in all this? I'll share next on K-Love.
1: About kid about to sleep in the garage.
0: Oh, Carlos.

0: right now.
1: You're just trying to do your best as a parent, and sometimes you mess up, but this time I think we got it right. K-Love, where Carlos and Amy, our son Max, has recently started working. So Eric and I felt like it's really important for him to understand budgeting and learn how to grow up a little bit. So we've asked him to start paying for his gas and for his gym membership.
2: Oh, ouch. Start paying your own bills. That's rough.
3: Look, I'd have handed him the cell phone and insurance.
2: Immediately.
3: Like, he is lucky he is in your house.
1: Well, this is when it gets really fun. It's because he sat my husband and I down and said, I think that your approach to me and my money is all wrong.
2: Oh.
1: So we sat back because we're like, oh, Max, this should be really interesting. Please share more. And he said, well, none of my friends have to pay for any of their things.
2: Okay.
1: And so I was thinking maybe you could take back over my gas and my gym membership, and I don't have to pay for that anymore, so I can save more money next year when I graduate from high school and go off to college.
3: Have you done the math on how much money that would be over the course of a year?
1: Because not much.
3: That's what I would have done. I'd have been like, son, your gym membership is like $50 a month. We're talking, what, $600 a year?
1: Yeah.
3: Your gas, guess what? That's on you. You use it less,
1: right?
3: And you spend less.
1: Right, and quit running around all your friends everywhere.
3: There you go.
1: But are we wrong, though? It did make me think, well, if other parents aren't doing that, but I feel like it's important for him to learn this responsibility because these are just two of the many bills that he'll have as an adult.
3: There is a golden rule I live by, and it says, as for me and my house,
2: oh, my goodness.
3: We will serve the Lord.
1: Yes.
3: Which means you do for your home what you know is right.
1: Mm-hmm. Come on.
3: And I say that jokingly, you know, but also like you make your own rules. You live your life and your family by the rules you want to abide by. Which means, I'm sorry, son. Like, this is how we do. You like the Jones's house, go ask if you can move in there.
1: Is rough.
3: I mean, like, and my kids get some of this from me.
1: Yes.
3: But at the same time, when they come to me, Daddy, I might be singing your same song.
1: Oh, totally. Because you look at them and you're like, okay, anything I can do to help you.
3: Yeah. So as I joke my way through this, what have you honestly done? How
1: Please.
3: Have you handled this? It's the People's Court. Help Amy decide. 800-900-1300.
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10: 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And it's helped me so much. And it's helped me grow closer to God and stay grounded in my faith. I get to worship Him and feel His Spirit.
4: 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Positive, encouraging K-Love. Let's get you back to the music that lifts you higher.

0: out of my hands.
1: The older you get, the more responsibilities you get, even as a kid. But my son has another idea. Caleb, we are Carlos and Amy. My son, Max, he's a high school senior. And we've asked him to start paying for a few things. He's gotten a job, pay for your gas, pay for your gym membership. He sat us down and said, Mom, I think you guys should start paying for it again so I can save this money for when I get done with high school.
2: All right, People's Court, what do you think?
3: I have to agree with you on this. Let me look at it from a different perspective with you. We have a 35-year-old living at home who was never taught the good steward of money. And so because they didn't do that, they spend their money frivolously, and they're not able to meet their own financial obligations. Yeah. And I think it's important that we do teach the children the good foundation of money. It's not what other families do. It's what you teach your children.
1: Yeah.
3: But as a parent, we think that we're doing good by them by allowing ourselves to do it because our parents couldn't do it for us.
2: Yeah.
3: But in reality, we're hurting them and we're crippling them.
2: And let me tell you, that's real because that's my struggle.
1: Yes.
2: I didn't have a lot, so I want to give my kids everything.
1: Oh, my goodness.
2: And like there are things that they have that I dreamed of at
1: yeah.
2: their age.
1: Yeah.
2: But I always wonder, am I doing right by some of these things, or should they have to earn it better so that they appreciate it more?
1: Sometimes we just want to give good gifts.
2: And I think that's okay. But when it comes to like how they view money and how yeah. they work with money, I think that's vital for us as parents to teach. And I know I could be better at it.
4: Oh.

0: Money is tough enough as an adult, and then you put a kid in the mix, and it's even more confusing. K-Love, we are Carlos and Amy, and that's where I'm at. I'm confused as a parent. Our son, Max, got a job, and we've asked him, hey, you're making some money, you're a senior in high school, start paying for your gas and your gym membership. And he said, hey, how about this, Mom and Dad?
1: I have a proposal.
0: I have an idea. Why don't you guys start paying for that again so I can save this money for when I get out of high school?
2: Man, this kid needs to go to law school.
0: But what like, is the right approach?
2: This
0: I don't know.
2: Can negotiate. K-Love, hello.
3: You are right. Every family has the right to raise their children according to what the Lord is telling them to do. Different children require different lessons. I had an 8-year-old son who got a new skateboard for Christmas one year, and the month later he wanted, to upgrade all these things. And so I made a chore list for him, and I said, if you want to upgrade, it's on you. So wash the windows, wash the car, da-da-da. Do you know he got all of his stuff in 3 months?
2: See, oh, Amy, this is the thing. This is your middle, this is Max, right?
0: Yes, yes.
2: He's the chip dealer.
0: He is the chip dealer.
2: Amy.
0: Carlos.
2: This kid.
0: He took chips from our pantry and sold them at school to make money.
2: This kid already understands.

0: understands the value of money.
1: Yeah.
0: Do you see? This kid is a master negotiator.
1: You're saying he's taking advantage of mom and dad.
0: Yes, he is. Think about it.
1: Oh, boy.
0: Think about it. He was taking snacks from the house, selling them at school.
1: I know.
0: Making money.
1: Yep.
0: And here you are trying to charge him for what he should be paying for anyways, right? His membership to the gym, his gas. He's like, what if I can get this for free? Then I have more money for me. Here's what you should do. You propose him something.
1: Oh, okay.
0: Son, I see where you're coming from.
1: Mm-hmm.
0: You can pay for your gas. We're not going to pay for your gas. But we will provide for you a free bus pass. And you can ride the bus.
1: Wait, we don't even have a bus system in our town.
0: Oh, he can find a bus stop. There's bus stops. And then with the gym membership, be like, hey, son, look, you can pay for the gym membership. Or I will set up the TV for you in the garage. And on YouTube, there are free workouts that you can do whenever you would like. Which do you value more, son? And I can promise you this.
1: He's going to pay.
0: That will be the end of that conversation right there. Because this one, no. This one understands the value of a dollar. He's trying to work mom and dad.
2: New school year, new teachers, new schedules, new homework, and somehow new ways to lose a water bottle. But before you start worrying about everything that's coming,
3: don't worry.
2: Take a breath. Say a little prayer. You don't have to have it all figured out today. The new school year is coming, and you're not facing it alone. You've got this.
3: No, you got this.
2: And God's got you.
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6: 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You are never meant to carry pain alone. 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You see, the light brings us into God's healing. 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
7: 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We can rejoice, too, when we run into problems and trials, for we know that they help us develop endurance. 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What feels like a setback may actually be God preparing you for what's next. I'm Randy with your verse of the day on K-Love.

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3: K-Love First.
1: Because you're about to hear my brand new song, Who I Am to You.
3: You can't tell me who I am. Because who I am is who I am to you.
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1: My new song starts in 3, 2, 1.
3: The liar's whispering again. And lately it's been sounding like the truth.

0: If you've been following along with this Aubrey proposal ring story we've been telling you about the last few days,
1: yes.
0: There'll be an update tomorrow.
1: Carlos, you know something?
0: I'm not saying I know something, but something on the show this time tomorrow you don't want to miss.

0: Everyone's got a little old soul in them somewhere.
1: Yeah.
0: Some of us a little more old than others.
1: Mm-hmm.
0: Caleb, we're Carlos and Viejita Amy.
1: Oh.
2: Wait. What does that even mean?
0: Viejita?
2: Yeah.
0: That means old lady.
1: Oh, I thought we were going to say something like pretty or kind.
2: That too, no, Aim.
0: That's old. Bonita is pretty. Viejita is old lady.
2: Old pretty lady.
1: No. I am vivacious and young.
0: Yeah, no, you are. One of the best things about Amy you need to know is how old school she is.
2: Oh, so old school. I love it.
1: And I love traditions.
0: I feel like I learn a new old thing she does all the time.
2: Totally.
1: Oh.
0: So we know about the planner.
2: Yeah, she's got the paper planner that she literally doesn't pencil things in. She pins them in.
1: Ooh.
2: And it's kind of crazy. She won't do anything, plan anything without that thing right in front of her.
0: Yep. I mean, we got calendars on our phones,
2: yep,
0: and our laptops.
2: Yep.
0: All these ways to digitally keep up. Amy does it with a pencil or a pen and a highlighter.
1: Mm-hmm. Oh, and it's so much fun. Try it. It will revolutionize you.
0: Have you ever seen her text, Al?
2: I have, but I don't know if I know anything weird about it. Do you notice something weird?
0: Amy does not know how to text with two thumbs.
2: No. Wait, you're a single thumb texter?
1: That's the only way I know how to do it.
0: Remember, you don't remember this, but back in the day when you had like an old Nokia phone or whatever,
1: you had to hit the one three times to get the numerical code
0: to get to the letters.
2: So much effort.
0: That's still Amy.
2: I
1: noticed I did it the other day because we got a text from our boss and both Carlos and I grabbed our phones to text back and his text went through so fast. And I looked up and I'm like, man, you're a fast texter. And he's like, well, I'm like, oh, you use both your hands.
0: Yeah.
1: It was like eye-opening to me because I've only ever used my phone.
2: Oh my goodness, Amy.
0: And I never owned a BlackBerry because that back in the day, if you had a BlackBerry phone, one, you were fancy.
2: Yes.
0: And two, it had the keyboard.
2: Oh yeah.
0: And you could two thumb text back in the day. And I don't know why. It's the way I roll now.
2: Okay.
0: There's something else that Amy also does that to me is like pinnacle proof that there is a little viejita Amy living inside of you.
2: Is it her 20 glasses she leaves all over the place or
1: what?
2: No?
0: No, I can't make fun of her for that one because that's my viejito. Because old man Carlos is he leaves reading glasses all around the house.
3: This summer, you have our full permission to turn it up.
4: Turn it up.
3: Turn it up.

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1: Summer is louder on Kayla.
0: Kayla. Kayla.
2: Hey guys, Phil Wickham here. I've got a brand new song out called It Really Is Amazing Grace.
3: It really is Amazing Grace.
2: But it's not really brand new. I'm just taking that beautiful hymn that we all know and love, Amazing Grace, added a new chorus and a new bridge to it.
3: Amazing Grace, how sweet the sound.
2: We all are in need of God's grace, and that's why I think this song's connected with so many people over the years. It is a joy to be a small part of the huge story of this song, and I invite you all to sing it out with me. It really is Amazing Grace.
4: Literally, God saved my life. I was in a really dark place, and the only thing that I had was Caleb, and it encouraged me to read my Bible and get involved with my church and be a part of my community, which then just brought God into my life even more. It's allowed me to witness to other people. You make a huge impact. You know, I'm just riding down the road just praising God.
0: Share your story at klove.com.
5: God wastes nothing. Romans 5:3. We can rejoice, too, when we run into problems and trials, for we know that they help us develop endurance. God isn't just here for us when life is easy. God is here when things feel shaky, when you're scared. So you see, you gotta stay the race. What feels like a setback may actually be God preparing you for what's next. I'm Randy with your verse of the day on K-Love.

0: Maybe you still use a Rolodex. I don't know. K-Love, we're Carlos and Amy.
1: If you do, good for you.
0: Good, yes. Honestly, this is not a knock. There's a little old soul in all of us. Mm-hmm. There's a little viejita.
1: Thank you.
0: Or a little viejito living inside of you.
1: Aww.
0: That every now and again pops out and everyone looks at you, you're a little weird. Like whenever you see Amy text with one thumb or her paper planner.
1: Right.
2: I love them both.
0: She has never and still refuses to use any kind of online grocery shopping.
1: Which blows my mind because you are such a busy lady with your three boys. I don't understand how you haven't tapped into that.
2: I don't know if it's the respite. I mean, the songs that they play at the grocery store. I enjoy it immensely.
0: I do both. Like, my wife will go and she will online order and then drive up. They put it all in her car and she drives out.
1: So
0: she's
1: convenient.
0: At the grocery store for 10 minutes. Mm-hmm. I like to go inside still and shop around, but I'm only getting like 5 things and I'm leaving.
1: Ah, okay.
0: But that to me is one of those old school things that we do. Mm-hmm. Go into the store and shop. K-Love, what's yours?
3: Well, talk about old school. I don't have social media. So I am out of all trends. I don't know what trends are trending. And I'm in my mid-30s.
1: I mean, that's kind of fabulous that you don't know that. I love that.
0: Which is probably why your anxiety is so much lower than Amy's.
2: Yes, yes.

0: You can now rock the same gear you see us in every day when you check out K-Love's brand new store.
1: It's an official merch store, and you're going to look so snazzy. It's klove.com.
0: Snazzy?
1: Snazzy!
0: Did you look that up in a paper dictionary?
1: Whoa!
0: We just talked about old school. Here you are saying things are snazzy.
1: You are going to look nice.
0: You will look great.

0: If, like Amy, you have found yourself Googling the things your kids may be saying.
1: Yes.
0: To understand the words that are coming out of their mouths. A little help for you with Trend Translator coming up next.

0: on.
1: So here's your options for the term bed rotting.
2: Oh.
1: Is it A, spending an excessive amount of time laying in bed doing nothing? B, refusing to make your bed because an unmade bed supposedly improves your sleep?
0: It sure does, and it gets rid of the bugs.
1: Or C, sleeping with your mattress directly on the floor. What is bed rotting?
0: It's an A. It's A. You're just rotting all day doing a whole lot of nada.
1: Correct.
3: Man,
1: correct.
3: I dream of that.
0: Do you really?
1: What is parallel play? Is it A, hanging out with someone while each of you does your own separate thing? Is it B, watching two shows simultaneously on different devices?
0: Oh.
1: Or is it D, I'm sorry, C, dating two people until one relationship becomes official?
0: Oh, dear, no, let's not do that.
3: Don't do that. I'm going to say I like the second one.
1: Operating two phones at once?
3: Yes.
1: No.
0: I'm going to go with A.
1: It is A.
0: All right.
3: Have you heard of it, Al?
0: No, I haven't, actually.
3: Why? If you're not hanging out and talking to each other.
0: It seems very strange, doesn't it?
3: Yeah.
1: Yeah, let's all go and play board games, but not with each other.
3: Yeah. That's right.
1: Like, what?
3: Huh?
1: All right, last one, just because this is the strangest word. Like, why do kids say these things? What is herkle-derkling? You know what this is?
3: I've heard of it before because it's so much fun, but try to rock my brain.
0: You got this, Aime.
1: Is it A, wandering around your house because you forgot why you entered the room?
0: Oh.
1: That's called old age.
3: Yeah. That's my life.
1: Is it B, staying in bed long after it's actually time to get up? Or is it C, taking a walk immediately after eating breakfast?
0: Oh, I like that one. I'm going to go with C. No?
3: It's B all the way.
1: Yep. Staying in bed long after it's time to get up.
3: I want a herkle-derkle.
0: How fun is that word?
1: I'm shocked Allie didn't know that
0: no,
1: answer.
0: No, I didn't.
1: Because that feels like her most mornings.
0: Oh, my goodness, Carlos.
3: Goodness.
1: Where's Allie? Oh, she's herkle-derkling today. Staying in bed.
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1: Because you're about to hear my brand new song, Who I Am to You.
3: You can tell me who I am. 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
1: My new song starts in 3, 2, 1.
3: The lie is whispering again. And lately it's been sounding like the truth.

on Back to School along with these two. Next is a special version of our game, I Should Have Known That. Today's letter, round one, the letter R.

0: Morning. We are Carlos and Amy, and this is Caleb.
1: And this is the game, I Should Have Known That, with the back-to-school twist. As kids go back to learn their ABCs, we're taking these two letter by letter.
2: Mm-hmm.
1: Today's letter is R. Yes, R.
2: Good job, Amy.
0: I love it.
1: So every answer starts with the letter R.
2: Okay, so helpful.
1: What is the light-sensitive layer of tissue at the back of your eyeball called?
2: Retina.
1: Yes.
2: Thank you very much.
0: Nurse Allie.
2: I know.
1: What 90s TV character inspired hairstyles amongst friends all across the nation?
0: Rachel.
1: Yes.
2: Mm-hmm.
1: In which classic work of literature do the characters Mercutio, Benvolio, and Tybalt appear?
0: Three Musketeers.
1: Nope.
2: Three Musketeers.
1: Hey, but that's letter T. It's not even close, Aim. We're on letter R.
2: Okay.
1: Three Musketeers?
0: Rusketeers.
1: The Rusketeers.
2: Rusketeers. I love it. Ratatouille.
0: Allie, excellent.
2: Thank you. That's a movie, isn't it?
0: Ew.
2: Not a book. Does it start as a book? Oh, I'm digging myself a deeper hole, aren't I?
1: I said classic work of literature.
2: I mean, Ratatouille, I think, did start as a literature piece.
1: Okay. It's Romeo and Juliet.
2: Oh!
1: Romeo and Juliet.
2: Classic. Very classic.
1: All right. This was originally called PBs when it was first introduced by the Hershey Company in 1978.
0: Rolos!
1: Before, no, being quickly renamed. Not Rolos.
2: Something delicious with peanut butter. I bet you it was Reese's. Yeah. Reese's.
1: You're so... I will give it to you. It's Reese's Pieces.
2: Oh, okay.
0: Reese's I have some Pieces. Sitting right
2: you
0: here
2: totally do.
1: Yeah. Yeah. That's not bad.
2: Yeah. Thank you.
1: Letter R, Three Musketeers was funny.
0: Sorry.
1: So we go from letter R to letter S.
2: Okay.
1: That is next on K-Love.
3: Congratulations.
4: Yay!
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6: Hey, K-Love, this is Jamie McDonald, and this is the story behind my new song, Ain't No Way.
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10: We actually did some baptisms out of that quarry as a church. 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
10: 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You can find him at roller coasters. 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He's always at work around you. If you're living for him, then he's going to energize you precisely where you're at.
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0: Caleb. We are Carlos and Amy.
1: And this is I Should Have Known That, fun, easy trivia stuff, you know. With a little bit of a twist, as kids go back to school, we're going to go letter by letter. And today we find ourselves final round on letter
0: S.
1: S. All right, every answer starts with that letter. Question number one. This is responsible for regulating human body function, such as temperature, mood, memory, and appetite.
0: In fact, two, three, sweat.
2: What?
3: We were so confident.
0: I know.
1: I'll give you one more crack at it. So listen closely.
0: Oh, no.
1: What neurotransmitter did scientist Irvin Page comment on by saying no physiological substance known possesses such diverse action in the body?
0: Oh my goodness.
3: Saliva.
0: Well, that's a good guess though. It is
3: stem cells.
0: Stem cells. No.
1: Serotonin.
0: Okay.
3: Yeah, that's probably right.
0: This makes sense.
1: In September 2005, the internet giant eBay purchased the rights to what software program that allows users to make telephone calls from computer to computer? 2005.
0: Computer to computer.
3: Switch.
0: Switch. What was there back then? Was there a version of Zoom called Zoom?
1: Called Skype.
3: Skype gone.
0: I know.
1: Skype is in the internet graveyard. All right. This is also known as the upper chamber of Congress.
0: Oh. Senate.
1: Yes.
0: Good job, Joe.
1: This is also known as a feeling without using the five basic senses of sight, hearing, touch, taste, and smell, often known as a strong intuition.
3: Sensitivity.
0: Aw. Sensitivity. There is sight, smell, touch, sound. Wait, did you say that?
1: I did. So if you have the five senses,
3: yes,
1: the one that isn't included might be called your sixth sense.
0: Okay, that feels like a trick.
1: It's not a trick. It's my intuition. It was also a movie.
0: Creepy.
1: Guys.
3: I didn't know!

0: coddle kids too much these days.
1: Possibly.
0: K-Love, we're Carlos and Amy. You did something so smart with your son.
1: Oh.
0: That I want to give you props next on K-Love.
1: Wow.

0: On the night you're falling all to pieces, you can bring your lonely heart to Jesus. What if I told you that I believe it?
1: Kids can do more than we think.
2: Yes!
1: It's just hard to let them try.
2: Oh, because you don't want to see them mess up.
1: Caleb, we're Carlos and Amy, and I love what you did with your son.
2: Okay, it's actually my husband, so he gets all the props.
1: Now this makes... Okay, the story makes more sense now. So I'm like, this doesn't feel like an Amy thing, but now it does.
2: Max just started driving, and he sent us a picture of a nail in his tire. And so, of course, he's like, what do I do? And my husband texts back immediately, and he said, well, what do you think you should do? His response, I don't know, Dad. That's why I'm asking. And so we talked him through all the steps, what are the right things to do, and how he should go get help, and how now he's getting new tires. But it was really a long process.
1: Like, I just think back to all the times my dad made me do it.
2: Yes.
1: Like, I am guilty, and a lot of us parents are these days, of just doing it for our kids.
2: Mainly because we don't want to see them fail.
1: Or for me, it's because I'm not patient to wait.
2: Oh, true. Yeah, that's true.
1: It's like, I could do it myself and do it right the first time, or wait as they attempt 50 times.
2: Yes, so they can learn, though.
1: But let me tell you, it was something my dad did to me. I still, to this day, will never forget.
2: Oh, I want to know.

0: flavor combinations out in the world, like chicken with waffles or peanut butter and pickles or maybe donuts with bacon sprinkles. You might not think those things go together, but the fans say, you have to try it. In 2 Corinthians 6, Paul gives us another odd combination, heartache and joy. He says, our hearts ache, but we always have joy. We are poor, but we give spiritual riches to others. Here's a truth you only learn from experience. Joy and pain are not incompatible. You can rejoice within suffering. You can be lacking in comfort, but overflowing with God. You can be facing an unknown future while also feeling the care and strength of a God who knows your needs before you ask. Just like a bacon donut. These are odd combinations. You just have to experience it for yourself.
1: 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Keyword, encouragement.
2: God wastes nothing. Romans 5:3. We can rejoice, too, when we run into problems and trials, for we know that they help us develop endurance. God isn't just here for us when life is easy. God is here when things feel shaky, when you're scared. So you see, you gotta stay the race. What feels like a setback may actually be God preparing you for what's next. I'm Randy with your verse of the day on K-Love.

0: Sometimes you gotta let a kid learn the hard way. K-Love, we're Carlos and Amy. Every dad's like, yeah!
1: No, but it's
0: every
1: not mom's fun! Like,
2: but is it safe? Is it dark?
1: And let me get him a cookie.
2: Where are they? Do they have a bottle of water?
1: Oh, it's not that bad.
0: Let me tell you, I'll never forget being 17 years old.
1: Okay.
0: And I was in Tampa driving on Waters Avenue. I knew exactly where I was. It was right near that Chick-fil-A. And I have a flat tire.
1: Oh, first flat tire.
0: First flat tire where I'm by myself.
1: Okay.
0: I walked to a payphone.
1: Yes, because we didn't have cell phones back then.
0: Called my dad. I'm like, hey, Dad, I got a flat tire. He's like, what you gonna do about it? Well, I was hoping that you would come.
1: Help me.
0: And help me. He's like, son, I have shown you how to change a tire.
1: Ooh.
0: We have changed a tire together.
1: Yeah.
0: I'll see you when you get home. And hangs up.
1: No, he did not.
0: Like, kids, y'all don't know. That phone call cost me a quarter.
1: Yeah, and good thing you had a quarter.
0: I didn't have any other quarters left.
1: Yes.
0: So I walked back to my car and I'm like, oh no, there is no help coming. I have to figure this out.
1: Did you sleep on the side of the road?
0: No, I got home. I did it.
1: Oh.
0: Because I was forced to do it.
1: Yeah.
0: And sometimes with kids these days, that's the only way they're going.

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1: It's Ann Wilson.
2: Ann Wilson.
1: Get ready for a K-Love First event.
3: K-Love First.
1: Because you're about to hear my brand new song, Who I Am to You.
3: They can't tell me who I am. Because who I am is who I am. Your next favorite song.
1: My new song starts in 3, 2, 1.
3: The liar's whispering again. And lately it's been sounding like the truth.

0: your love.
1: This is the last thing you want to see when you are walking into work.
2: A pink slip in a box by your desk.
1: Oh, no. This, I don't know, it might be even worse. And I saw it coming into work.
2: Oh,
1: I'll tell you what it is next.

0: stay.
1: There are things, ooh, you love to see when you are pulling into work, like the perfect parking spot.
2: A raise?
1: A raise would be good, or a coworker waving at you, so kind, all wonderful things. Not what I saw when I got to work today. K-Love, we are Carlos and Amy.
2: Which is weird because you and I get to work very early.
1: Yes.
2: So it's zero dark 30 outside. You're walking in.
1: Carlos, I'm surprised that I survived, honestly.
2: Would I have seen this walking in?
1: Potentially. So something was scurrying across the parking lot. And I look up and right in front of me is a skunk.
2: It's like your favorite animal.
1: A skunk. I love skunks, but I've never been sprayed by a skunk. And honestly, I didn't know what to do.
2: You stay in your car.
1: No, I got out of my car. Dang. And the last song that was playing before I got out of my car.
2: Were you listening to K-Love?
1: Somebody's praying.
2: Oh.
1: And the first thing I thought to do, I started singing Carlos to the skunk.
2: You better be careful because it's going to be somebody spraying next.
3: New school year, new teachers, new schedules, new homework, and somehow new ways to lose a water bottle. But before you start worrying about everything that's coming,
4: don't worry.
3: Take a breath. Say a little prayer. You don't have to have it all figured out today. The new school year is coming, and you're not facing it alone. You've got this.
4: No, you got this.
3: And God's got you.
5: Everything's gonna be alright.
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3: Positive, encouraging K-Love.
7: Hey, K-Love family, I'm John Reddick, and I want to tell you about my new song, Holding On. Praise God.
8: My help comes from the Lord.
7: A lot of times we're holding on to a lot of things, but the God that we serve is big enough and strong enough and cares about us.
8: Holding on to God, 'cause I know my God is holding on to me.
7: The God that we worship and serve is big enough to hold on to those things for us. I just want to encourage you, wherever you are in your journey, he's big enough to hold on to, and he's holding on to you.

0: music that you play, you feel like you're not alone.
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2: God wastes nothing. Romans 5:3. We can rejoice, too, when we run into problems and trials, for we know that they help us develop endurance. God isn't just here for us when life is easy. God is here when things feel shaky, when you're scared. So you see, you gotta stay the race. What feels like a setback may actually be God preparing you for what's next. I'm Randy with your verse of the day on K-Love.

0: people have some strange work habits. Caleb or Carlos and Amy, there's probably a coworker who just popped in your head. Like, why do they do X, Y, and Z?
1: Okay.
0: Amy has strange habits.
1: I do?
0: You've been doing this for years.
1: Please tell me.
0: So when we first started doing this show together.
1: Yeah.
0: There was a day I got to work around the same time you did. And I hear, la, la, la, la, la, la, la, la. I'm like, who in the world? And this is before we were in this building, and we used to be in like a commercial downtown area.
1: Yes.
0: And there's this like dark alleyway we would have to walk through to get to the studio.
1: Yeah.
0: At 0:30 in the morning. And in my head, I'm like, what kind of horror film did I just walk into?
1: Well, it was delightful music, I'm sure.
0: And here comes joyful, bouncing Amy, and she's like, ah! I'm like, what are you doing? She's like, I sing so that no one attacks me.
1: That's right. I sing or I whistle because I think that that takes the burglars away.
0: Well, it took the skunk away this morning.
1: It did. That was my first response. I just started singing Somebody's Praying, and thankfully the skunk went one way and I went the other way. So I did not get attacked by a skunk.
0: I just want you to think for a second. Just imagine you were anybody else but you. And you're watching this person walk into K-Love or walk into any office building, and they're just like, hi, making sure that there's not a burglar around
1: That's right.
0: the corner.
1: That's right.
0: And if so, Jesus loves you.
1: That's exactly what I do.
0: Make good decisions.

0: it is a good day.
1: Thanks for being here with us on K-Love.
2: But maybe it doesn't feel like such a good day. You need a little bit of prayer. We gotcha. Download the K-Love app, hit that faith tab, leave your prayer requests there.

0: now.
1: If you could go or find any biblical place, what would you want to see?
2: Oh.
1: Caleb or Carlos and Amy, I saw this picture and it was a Buc-ee's in the desert. And it says archaeologists find the Buc-ee's the Israelites stopped at when they wandered for 40 years.
3: Oh my goodness.
1: But then I read all through a lot of the comments because they were hilarious. And people were sharing, hey, if I could actually go to here or to there.
2: Yeah.
1: And then I found this full story. If you could go anywhere, any biblical site, where would it be? The top answers next on Caleb.

0: K-Love, we're Carlos and Amy. Think back to the famous biblical sites mentioned in the Bible.
1: Okay.
0: Some you've always wondered, man, I wonder where it is. If only I could see it. They have surveyed a lot of believers, and they asked them, name a biblical site most wish we could definitely prove was real by visiting it.
1: Oh! Well, Noah's Ark.
0: Number one,
1: Oh, that's
0: Aim.
1: Great. And Aim. I have seen it in Kentucky.
0: Oh, Aim.
1: Thank you.
2: That's not the real one.
1: Guys, it's a pretty good replica. See it!
0: I've been to the Holy Land. Where is it? In Orlando, Florida.
2: Are these any biblical sites?
0: Mm-hmm.
2: I mean...
0: Well, I'm so scared of it.
2: I know, I'm scared because maybe I didn't hear the directions right. I know it's still there. I want to go visit it because all the baptisms that happened there, but the Jordan River.
0: Yeah, but we know that's there.
2: I don't know because I haven't been there.
0: It's not on the list.
2: Okay.
0: It's places that like maybe you can't find.
2: Oh, okay.
0: You could, like Noah's Ark.
2: Okay. Or the tomb.
0: Yeah, that's one. That's on the list. The exact location of Jesus' tomb. Mm-hmm.
1: That was like ho-hum.
2: I know
0: it was.
2: Because
0: I feel like you're missing the big one.
2: Okay. The burning bush.
1: Yes.
2: I mean,
1: bush.
2: Yes, where are the roots of it?
1: Yes.
2: Does it exist?
1: Or the Red Sea.
2: This is true.
0: But parted. We know where the Red Sea is.
2: Well, okay,
0: we don't know where, but parted. Okay, that's true. We don't know where
1: it's
0: parted.
1: Thank you.
2: Yeah. We're doing awesome.
0: You're still missing the big one.
1: Jonah? We want to see the big fish.
2: Oh, yes, while it's swallowing him.
1: Is it still around?
2: Yes, okay. I wonder.
0: Okay, hold on.
2: Oh, dear.
1: What are we missing?
0: Let's slow down. Okay, that was great. You guys are doing so good.
2: Thank you.
1: That was such a dad.
0: So, off this list, you have correctly got Noah's Ark.
1: Yep.
0: The exact location of Jesus' tomb.
1: Thank you.
0: And the exact site of the crossing of the Red Sea.
2: Okay.
1: I know.
0: You think you know?
1: Yeah.
0: We'll see next on K-Love.
2: So much confidence, Aim.
1: Thank you.
0: I can't wait to get to heaven and be like, Lord. Okay.
1: Show me that fish.
0: Where was that bush? Like, show me the exact bush you turned on fire. I want to see that.
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0: If you could prove any biblical site true by actually visiting it and seeing it with your own eyes.
1: Yes!
0: Where would you want to go?
1: Caleb,
0: where Carlos and Amy got Noah's Ark. Yep. Yes. The exact location of Jesus' tomb.
2: Oh, no.
1: Thank you.
0: Exactly where they crossed the Red Sea.
2: And how did we miss this?
0: Still think we're missing the big one.
2: The big one is where Jesus was born.
1: Yes! Yeah. What? Both of you guys.
2: You want to know the
0: not
2: exact
0: even on the
2: spot.
0: List.
1: Yeah.
0: Do you know what I want to do? Do you know how I want to know? Take me to the inn.
2: Yes.
0: Where was the inn that
1: Thank
0: guy
1: you.
0: Said there's no room?
1: Oh. What are you going to do about that?
0: Tear it down.

0: I'm just, no, that's rude.
1: No,
0: that's,
1: you show
0: that's
1: kindness
0: rude.
1: And
0: no,
1: love.
0: That's rude. I Chip and Joanna Gaines that thing.
2: Oh,
0: and
2: there
0: we
2: go.
0: Make
2: yes.
0: some room.
2: Okay.
1: Yes.
0: But also, no, not the look.
1: Okay, all right.
2: Babylon.
0: The Tower of Babel?
2: No, Babylon.
0: Okay, I was trying to give you one. The Tower of Babel on the list.
2: Yes, that's what I actually meant to say.
0: Babel not.
2: Okay.
0: Or Babylon not.
2: Oh. Okay.
0: Okay. So let's just quickly go through this.
3: Thank you.
0: Where the Ark of the Covenant is.
3: Ooh.
0: I'm going bottom to the top one.
2: Okay.
0: Tower of Babel, Sodom and Gomorrah.
2: Oh,
0: crossing
2: yeah.
0: Crossing of the Red Sea, you mentioned Mount Sinai, the exact location of Jesus' tomb. Noah's Ark.
3: Thank
0: and
3: you.
0: The big one
2: is
0: the Garden of Eden.
2: Oh, that would be epic.
3: What?
2: Yeah.
3: Get that snake out of there.
0: It's already gone. it's in the story, Aim.
1: We've won.
0: Remember? He was banished to walk the earth on its belly. You can tell which one of us reads their Bible in the show.
2: Oh, wow.

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1: It's Ann Wilson.
2: Ann Wilson.
1: Get ready for a K-Love First event.
3: K-Love First.
1: Because you're about to hear my brand new song, Who I Am to You.
3: You can't tell me who I am. Because who I am is who I am. Ooh.
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1: My new song starts in 3, 2, 1.

love that song. New one from Joel Barnes. A little help there from Seth Schleter. That is Road Less Traveled on K-Love. I'm Scott, and if you've got friends that you haven't seen in a while, got a little homework assignment for you today. I'll tell you why next.

0: If you're not feeling great about the fact that it's Monday, you're not alone. I'm Scott. I'm so glad you're listening to K-Love. I think all of us kind of dread Mondays a little bit. And that's why we kind of turn the tables on Monday and accentuate the positive. If you had an incredible moment over the weekend that you want to share, let's make Mondays better for one another. 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For me, it was connecting with some friends. My wife and I hadn't seen our friends Todd and Maya in maybe 5 years, 6 years. Been a long time, way too long. And you probably have friends like this. You may not see each other for a while, but man, when you do, you just pick up right where you left off. And it was such a great weekend. We went and had some fun, spent some time hanging out, went to a concert, just spent time playing games and visiting and catching up on all that we'd missed over the last few years. But it was awesome. And I think we can underestimate about how life-giving just setting aside a little time is for people that matter in your life. I was so encouraged by it. Maybe today you just reach out. Even if you can't see one another, you just reach out and say, hey, been thinking of you, and I just want to let you know how much you mean in my life. Because connecting with your friends and your family is one of the most life-giving things there is. It's a good reminder of why the Bible says it's not good for us to be alone.
1: Congratulations! Yay! 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

0: with a lot of things. Even sometimes the things of the world are good things or things that you're trying to do for God, but it's easy to get burned out and dry even in those places. But I'm thankful that we have a place that we can go, a well we can drink from that will never run dry.
1: It's been a really hard year. I was just so thankful for the music. It reminded me that while I was in my deepest, darkest hours, that I have hope through Jesus. That, I mean, I've lost everybody, my mom, my dad, my brother, but I know that I will see all of them again. And the music just reminds me every day that I'm not alone, even though I feel like I am. Jesus is with me. And he never leaves me.
2: 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If you leave right now, you'll miss the next song. And

If you are dreadfully in need of a tech upgrade, this might be your favorite Monday ever. I'm Scott. Glad you're listening to K-Love. I'll tell you why next.

Are you feeling it? You feeling a little sad that summer's over? I'm Scott. I think all of us are feeling that, especially on a Monday. And that's why I'm so glad you're listening to K-Love right now, because we want to congratulate you for the fact that you survived summer. Because we all know what's coming. Alarm clocks and homework and school pickup lines. But your real reward for the end of summer is winning a Mac computer. 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And while you're there, discover the music from K-Love Kids. 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Hope you win.

If you are a romantic, you have tuned in to K-Love at the perfect time. I'm Scott. I love romance. Wait till you hear what's coming next.

0: If you love romance, I am so glad you're listening right now. I'm Scott. You tuned into K-Love at the perfect time because Corey is getting ready to share her weekend highlights.
1: So I got engaged.
0: Hey, Corey, congratulations. That's awesome. Aw. Did you know it was coming?
1: I did not. It was a complete surprise.
0: What's his name?
1: Zach.
0: Aw, Corey and Zach. It has a ring to it. Did he have a big elaborate proposal planned?
1: He actually kept it super sweet and actually used a piece of his grandmother's jewelry to propose.
0: Aw. And you had no idea it was coming?
1: I did not, no. He did perfect.
0: Aw. Did you have friends and family there?
1: My twin sister. She was in on it, and then some of my friends were in on it, but they weren't able to be there.
0: That's so much fun. I'm so happy for you guys. How long y'all been dating?
1: It'll be 2.5 years here in about a month.
0: Have you already started dreaming about what your wedding's going to be like?
1: Oh, yes, absolutely.
0: You've been doing that for a while, I'm guessing.
1: Yes, I have.
0: Oh, congratulations, Corey. Thanks for sharing the good news. That's awesome. I'm so happy for you.
1: Thank you. Thank you so much.
2: Hey, K-Love, it's Ann Wilson. If you've been waiting to hear my new song, Who I Am to You, it's coming back around at the top of the hour.

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1: K-Love, 1 minute of encouragement. Levi Lusco.
2: To know Jesus Christ is to have eternal life. To not know him is to not have life. And we're living in a day where that feels somewhat unkind to say that something can be true or something can be not true. And that's because we are enamored with the idea of subjective truth. So what's a subjective truth? Well, it would be like, is it warm here? Someone would say, well, it feels warm to me. Or someone could say, well, actually, I'm kind of cold. But if we were to say, is it 70 degrees? It's either objectively true that it's 70 degrees or it's not. It doesn't matter what it feels like to you. And when it comes to what scripture presents to us, subjective truth has nothing to do with it. Whether you like this truth or whether you feel good about this or you wish it wasn't true isn't the point. Because you can be sincere and be sincerely wrong. And what is objectively, concretely, eternally presented is that Jesus Christ is eternal life. And to know him is to know life eternal.
1: Connect with Levi.

0: love that song, Hold Me Up. I'm Scott, and if you've been wondering, hey, where can I score some K-Love gear? 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
3: 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And lately it's been sounding like the truth.

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Brand new music from Ann Wilson, her latest Who I Am to You on K-Love, a K-Love first. 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

I'm guessing all of us would consider it a weekend highlight if we were hanging out with one of our favorite K-Love artists. Patty certainly is. She got to hang out with these guys for King and Country over the weekend. We'll find out what happened next.

0: this is Patty Martin from Spokane, Washington.
1: What's going on, Patty?
0: I just had to share the phenomenal weekend that I had at the King and Country Homecoming Weekend in Tennessee.
1: Yeah, you were here in our building in Franklin. I love that.
0: Yes, I was at the concert at your building Saturday night. It was wonderful.
1: I'm so glad you had a good time. What was it like for all of us who couldn't be in the room? Tell us what it was like. Give us the highlights.
0: Friday night, we got to see... There was only like 500 of us that got to see their movie, their complete movie.
1: Oh, wow.
0: And then Saturday night, it was just all good, original old music. Some new stuff, you know, but yeah. A lot of the older stuff. And it was just like a worship service. It was incredible.
1: That's so fun.
0: Yeah. And then their uncle, Matt Smallbone, did a sermon on Sunday morning. We had breakfast with him. And it was just great. I've been following King and Country ever since they came to Spokane in 2021 during COVID.
1: Yeah.
0: And they're just such a blessing to everybody, Scott. God's got them on a real mission.
1: Yeah, absolutely. You know? They're dear friends. I've known them since they were little boys. And so to see how God has, you know, grown them up and to see them impacting people all around the world for Jesus is just the best.
0: It was a blast. So I just had to tell everybody that it was wonderful and that God's really using Joel and Luke and their families in a mighty way.
1: Yeah, that's so cool. I love it. I'm surprised you didn't go home with an Australian accent with all the time you spent with those guys.
0: No. No.
2: 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I'm Mandy, and I've yet to create a will. And I'm still young at heart, and it's just been something that I've always said I'd get around to, but I haven't. So if you're in that same spot, would you join me? And before you do, two very important things. 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
4: 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I wrote this song during a time when I felt completely lost, trying to figure out everything on my own. And the more I tried, the harder the road got. One day I finally looked up and prayed, God, I need some direction. And what struck me was realizing He had never left. He was just there patiently waiting for me to turn around. The song is a reminder that even when we take the long way home, God still waits for us.
5: I suffered a lot of trauma as a child to deal with some mental health issues because of that. 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It seems like every time I'm about to have a mental breakdown, there's just always a song that speaks to whatever I'm going through at that very moment. And it's helped me so much. And it's helped me grow closer to God and stay grounded in my faith. I get to worship Him and feel His Spirit.
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7: God wastes nothing. Romans 5:3. We can rejoice, too, when we run into problems and trials, for we know that they help us develop endurance. God isn't just here for us when life is easy. God is here when things feel shaky, when you're scared. So you see, you gotta stay the race. What feels like a setback may actually be God preparing you for what's next. I'm Randy with your verse of the day on K-Love.
8: Things are getting real. Jesus, take the wheel. Only way I'm getting to the other side.

Paradise has not been very paradise-like over the last few days. I'm Scott. I'm grateful that you're listening to K-Love because there are some friends who need our help today as the K-Love family. They need our prayers. If you've ever been through any kind of natural disaster, hurricane, tornado, flood, blizzard, you know how devastating it can be and how debilitating it can be for your family. And that's why I want to encourage you and ask you, if you would, just to pray for friends who have been battling natural disasters. I've been watching footage from Hawaii where they've been dealing with tropical storm and Hurricane Lala. I've been watching friends dealing with flooding in the western part of the United States, especially in Utah, wildfires in many parts of the country. And my heart is just broken. You feel so helpless when you're dealing with something you have no control over and you just see the power of a storm. I'd be so grateful if you would join us in praying for all those who've been affected. And know that if you ever need us to pray for you at K-Love, whether it's a storm or just a storm that you're going through in life, we're here. We're just a click away, in fact, on the K-Love app. Visit us anytime and let us know how we can pray.

0: We all feel that, don't we? Phil Wickham on K-Love, Homesick for Heaven. I'm Scott. Speaking of being homesick, Vanessa's been homesick for a long time, 20 years. And that's why she is so excited about what happened this weekend. She shares that with us next.
1: Oh.

0: I'm Scott, and if you've ever waited for something for a very long time, you're going to know why this weekend was so special for Vanessa.
1: I just want to tell you the amazing thing that happened to me and my husband this weekend.
0: Yay.
1: The good Lord blessed us to get out of government apartments and get into a trailer of our own.
0: Wow.
1: Of course, we're renting, but it's definitely a blessing to be able to give that spot to someone else that truly needs it.
0: How did it make you feel walking into the house for the first time?
1: Oh, it was awesome. I was crying, but yet happy.
0: Yeah, happy tears. How long have you been in government housing?
1: Over 20-something years.
0: Wow, what a huge day. My goodness.
1: Yes, sir.
0: What did it feel like walking in that front door?
1: Oh, man, it felt like peace. Like a big weight was lifted off my shoulders. To be able to do things on our own now where I couldn't for so many years. But yeah, it's definitely peace and a big weight lifted.
0: That's beautiful. And now you have a place to call your own, a place to call home.
1: Yes, sir.
0: I'm so happy for you, Vanessa. Congratulations.
1: Thanks.
0: Wow, what exciting news. What a day today.
1: Yes, sir. It's a beautiful Monday. I don't dread Mondays no more.
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1: I love this verse from Proverbs 16:24. Gracious words are like a honeycomb, sweetness to the soul and health to the body. It is so beautiful and true. Have you ever been around someone whose words are just like grating? We can use our words to hurt others, to be negative, to gossip and to complain. Or we can step into a negative, cynical world where people want to hear gossip and negativity and instead be generous with our words and use them to bring life. When we put God's word in diligently and routinely, the lesser things fall away. God makes us new again and again, and we can be intentional and generous with our words to ourselves, to each other, and to God. I hope today that you will write a note to anyone, to people who need some words of life poured into their hearts. I hope that you will stand up for people who can't stand up for themselves, and I hope you will think before you speak, choosing words that are gifts of light, not ones that cause death.
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1: It's Ann Wilson. Get ready for a K-Love First event. Because you're about to hear my brand new song, Who I Am to You.
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3: The liar's whispering again. And lately it's been sounding like the truth.

Well, that's a good way to start a Monday, isn't it? Brand new music from Ann Wilson. You are one of the first people in the world to hear it. It is a K-Love first. I'm Scott. And at the top of every hour all day today, you're going to get the chance.

0: If you have been estranged from your family or you're maybe in the middle of that process, I am so glad you're listening to K-Love. I'm Scott. You'll find out why next.
1: I've never seen a morning the sun forgot to rise. In every single detail, you're faithful every time.

0: We find hope in each other's stories. I'm Scott. I'm so glad you're listening to K-Love, especially if you're estranged right now from someone in your family or a friend. Mary, do you have a weekend highlight to share with us today?
1: I sure do.
0: Yeah.
1: Due to just past life and different things, my youngest son decided that he didn't want to have a relationship with me
0: for a while. I'm so sorry.
1: And in June, he reached back out and said that he wanted to start a relationship up with me again. And he came back home this weekend and was here for less than 48 hours, but I got to spend time with him.
0: Oh, Mary, that's such good news. Wow.
1: It had been over 3.5 years since I'd gotten to see him last.
0: What was it like?
1: Unbelievable.
0: Yeah.
1: Just be able to see him smile and laugh and hug him was, you really can't put that into words.
0: No. Lots of tears, I bet.
1: Oh, yeah. Lots of tears. It was so good. It was just good to be able to love on him and hug him and see him and talk to him and hear about his life and his future plans with his fiance. So it was really cool.
0: Well, I'm so happy for you. Yeah. And I think you give a lot of people hope who may be estranged from their families, that there is hope for healing. And I'll just be praying that you and your son and his new fiance just continue to build on what happened this weekend. That's beautiful.
1: Thank you. God's pretty cool.
0: Yes, God is pretty cool.
1: It was really neat.
2: Congratulations. 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
3: 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And my friend Jervis Campbell and I wrote this song called Hold Me Up.
4: 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Oh, my Lord. 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Hold me up.
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7: Hey.

Sometimes your kids push you to do things as parents that you're like, oh, please. And nobody is more grateful than that than Josh. I'm Scott. His life changed because of his daughter. We're going to find out why next.

0: Hey, I've got a weekend highlight I wanted to
1: share. Yeah, well, let's hear it, man. What's your name?
0: My name's Josh. I'm from Marysville, California.
1: What happened, Josh?
0: Well, my wife and I decided it was time to get baptized, and we dedicated our almost two-year-old daughter.
1: Yay!
0: And my 10-year-old has decided that she wants to get baptized as well.
1: Dude, that is some weekend, Josh. Man!
0: Yeah, we're super stoked, and it was just awesome just to feel the Holy Spirit, you know, through this whole process.
1: What was the catalyst for the change in your life?
0: You know, for the longest time, you know, I was mad at God, you know, for the amount of loss in my life. And my 10-year-old had actually, you know, pushed me. Hey, Dad, like, I really want to go to church. So one day I'm like, you know what? Let's go. My brother made some bad decisions, you know, and we lost him because of that. And I didn't think that it was fair to blame God for it. And so my daughter actually pushed me to go back to church and give my life to Jesus.
1: I got goosebumps.
0: Yeah.
1: What was it like coming up out of that water?
0: It was refreshing. It felt like I had, you know, a bunch of weight taken off of my shoulders. I just felt relieved.
1: His yoke is easy and his burden is light, isn't it?
0: Yeah, absolutely. He turned.

0: to be honest.
1: Most important question of the day is coming up next, courtesy of little Amaris, who's heading into the sixth grade. We'll find out what it is next on K-Love.

0: Hi.
1: What's going on, Amaris?
0: I just got a question for you.
1: Okay.
0: How do I grow closer to God?
1: Well, there's a few different ways. Do you have a Bible?
0: Yeah.
1: That's one of the best ways, is to spend time reading God's Word, because when you read the Bible, what's great is you start to hear all the promises that God makes us, and you start to see the way that He encourages us to live our life. And so when we start to understand what God wants from us and what He promises and how much He loves us, it really helps us draw closer to God. That's one of the best ways to draw closer. And I think another important thing is taking time to pray, just having a conversation with God on a regular basis. The Bible says to pray without ceasing, and I find myself praying throughout the day for different things. And then listening to worship music, being in a place of worship. And that's why I love listening to K-Love. And if you listen to K-Love, that's a great place to start too, just spending time with God by worshiping. I'll be praying for you too, Amaris, especially as you start back to school. What grade are you going into?
0: Middle school.
1: You're going into middle school. Middle school's not easy.
0: So I wanted to see if you could pray for me.
1: Absolutely. We'd be honored. 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
7: God wastes nothing. 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What feels like a setback.

Y'all, she brought down the house last night in Chicago at the Chicago Theater. CC Wine is on K-Love. I'm Scott. 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

That is a K-Love first, exclusively here at K-Love, bringing you the brand new song from Ann Wilson, Who I Am to You. And I got some good news if you loved it, because we are beginning every hour today with that song. You got a lot more chances to listen only here at K-Love.

We all know that we're moving too fast. When we are rushing to get in the car, we have got our arms filled with babies and purses and books and containers and that coffee cup. And when it spills over, you got to change your shirt. Is there anything more frustrating? But is there a lesson even in the frustration? That's next.

0: Imagine for a moment that you were holding a cup of coffee in the lobby of church, or maybe you're sitting at your desk at work holding that cup of coffee. Somebody comes up, they are careless, they run into you, bump your arm, and that coffee goes all down the front of you. But instead of being frustrated, you actually have a smile on your face because of what this little moment represents. That feels impossible. I get it. I'm Lori here at the K-Love Afternoon Show. It feels impossible not to shake a fist and go, come on. Oh, it's a brand new shirt. I have spilled numerous cups of coffee on myself and gone through a lot of t-shirts, all right? You just got to buy the cheap ones. You just throw them out each time. But this cup of coffee spilling, here's the point of the story that I'm sharing with you. You are holding that cup of coffee and somebody does knock into you and you spill that coffee everywhere. And somebody asks, why did you spill the coffee? Because someone bumped into me. Wrong. You spilled that coffee because there's coffee in the cup. If you had been holding tea in that cup, you would have then spilled tea. Yeah. Whatever is inside the cup is what's going to spill out. So when life comes along and shakes you a little bit, jostles you, sends a little clunky person along the way just to bump into you, whatever is inside of you is going to come out. It's easy to fake it. We can put a smile on our face. We can tell everybody, like, look at me, I'm happy-go-lucky. Boom, we get knocked into, and ooh, there she is. Mm-hmm, that's cranky pants right there, coming out real strong. So, today, when I said there might just be a smile on your face the next time somebody bumps into you, smile because God has given you this moment right now to allow you to reflect, what is in me, God? What will spill out of me? And today might be the day you recognize, not good. A lot of cranky pants is going to be spilling out of me. So now you know it. And now you can make some changes. From the overflow of the heart, our mouth speaks.
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2: I'm Rachel Purcell, and this is my song, Keep Going. Hebrews says, we can fix our eyes on Jesus, who is the author and perfecter of our faith. The one who will be our strength and be our endurance.
3: Keep going.
2: So if you're thinking about giving up today, fix your eyes on Jesus and keep

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2: God wastes nothing. Romans 5:3. We can rejoice, too, when we run into problems and trials, for we know that they help us develop endurance. God isn't just here for us when life is easy. God is here when things feel shaky, when you're scared. So you see, you gotta stay the race. What feels like a setback may actually be God preparing you for what's next. I'm Randy with your verse of the day on K-Love.
3: Why should I worry? And why should I fear? Just look at the lily.

There's this line of this old hymn that says, how great the Father's love for us. And I think about God's great love in this song, I Do It Again. It's Andrew Rip here on K-Love.

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1: Is there an article of clothing that reminds you, yeah, this is the comfort zone? And maybe it's that very same article of clothing that reminds you, get up, get out, and get uncomfortable. That's next on K-Love.

0: Are you wearing your house slippers a little too often when God might be inviting you to strap on those sandals and get going? I am Lori here at the K-Love Afternoon Show. Slippers are comfy. Comfy shoes that we wear inside. Some call them house slippers. They're comfy, they're cozy, maybe they're fur lined. And it's the time that you get snuggled up and you wear your slippers inside. Inside feels comfortable and safe. Opposed to the sandals that you might have, and the sandals that I'm picturing right now, there's a brand that I have called Chacos. They are sturdy. They are hardy. You can go creek crawling in these sandals. Some might call them Jesus cruisers, imagining what Jesus maybe walked all those miles with his disciples years ago. But the idea behind those sandals is that we would be out walking on a journey, a mission of sorts, to be able to reach people in our community that don't know Jesus yet. We put those sandals on and we are hitting the road. It starts in our neighborhood and then our city and our county and our state and our country, that people, they would know of the God that we testify of, his love. Those sandals are made for a journey. Those sandals is what brings the good news to our neighbors. Those sandals, I think too often, might sit by the door waiting for the adventure, because instead, I've resigned myself that those cozy slippers, I don't want to leave behind. So let me ask you today, because it's a challenge I'm putting to myself too. Are you wearing the slippers maybe a little too often? It's time to start dusting off those sandals, put those on, and head out for the adventure of a lifetime with God.
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3: John 14:26 in the NIV says, "But the Advocate, the Holy Spirit, whom the Father will send in my name, will teach you all things and will remind you of everything I've said to you." As you pursue getting spiritually stronger, is anything tripping you up? Are spiritual rhythms feeling like pressure instead of an invitation? Here's what I want to remind you. If you have a relationship with Jesus, then you have a good counselor available to you at all times. When you are feeling overwhelmed by what to do next, or that hint of guilt is creeping in, you have a helper, an advocate available to you, because Holy Spirit lives within you. My friend, Pastor Alex Seeley, recently said, "We're seeking so much human counsel right now, but Jesus sent us another counselor, guide, and teacher. Holy Spirit, the all-knowing God, is available to you always." Spiritual rhythms aren't meant to create stress in your life like another thing to add to your calendar. They're meant to create greater intimacy with God.
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If you ever have a chance to hear Ben Fuller sing in person, at a concert, at a show, in a prison, that man sings with such conviction. He is walking with Jesus. 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
1: The liar, liar's whispering again. And lately it's been sounding like the truth.

So glad that you are listening right now here at K-Love to hear the Ann Wilson song exclusively first. It's called Who I Am to You. Such a great message in that song. And you have got more chances to listen because that song is going to begin every hour only here at K-Love. I remember.

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1: We ain't taking no L's.
0: Nobody is taking any losses. If you're looking for a win today, well, then maybe you need to listen next, because somebody's going to call in that needs a win. And that's what we endeavor to do. No losses, no L's, only wins here at Caleb.
2: Making well with my soul. 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Making well.

0: Thank you for calling into the K-Love Afternoon Show. Tell me your name and where you are calling from.
1: Destiny Martinez, and I'm calling from San Antonio, Texas.
0: Destiny checking in, and we got a little cry in the background, little precious baby.
1: Yes. We just got kids from school. It's nap time.
0: Oh, it's nap time, also known as...
2: We ain't taking no L's.
0: All right, Destiny, we're going to get you some wins at this nap time right now. Producer Styx has got a game. But first, before we play the game, clock in with us on this Monday. What's your day shaping up like on a scale of 1 to 10?
1: It's a 5. I haven't been feeling good. I've been having a fever on and off. So I'm just praying in Jesus' name I feel better by tonight.
0: Yes. Well, we will be a friend right now and play a game and get you some wins. And it's not going to solve the fever, but it might put a smile on your face, okay?
1: Okay, yes, ma'am.
0: Okay.
3: All right. I think this game is highly appropriate because your little one, I can hear there in the background. It's called Parent Truth or Myth.
0: How do you play it?
3: I'm going to ask you some questions. You're going to tell me if that's the truth or a myth.
0: Like a parent truth?
1: Ooh, okay.
3: Yes. All parents. Okay. All right. First question. Babies can sleep through almost anything if they get used to the noise early.
1: True.
0: Yes.
3: It is. Holding a baby too much will spoil them. Truth or myth?
1: Honestly, I'm going to say true because this is my third one and I've carried her more than the other and she is constantly just whining a little bit more than the other one.
3: Well, you know, with that answer, I think you might know a little bit more than this.
0: We're going to give it to you.
3: Next one. Babies are born with more bones than adults.
1: Yes.
0: Yes.
3: True. Man, this mama's crushing it.
0: Woo.
3: All right, last one. Sugar always makes kids hyper. Myth or truth?
1: Truth.
0: It's actually a myth. Oh, it is? Oh, sorry. I don't want to give her the wrong answer. She's got a fever stick.
3: I know.
0: Destiny, how are you feeling now? We improved the day at all?
1: Oh, of course. My kids are here listening, too, so they're all excited.
2: Oh. We ain't taking no
0: hills. Hey, thank you guys for listening to K-Love. And Mama, I hope that there is a nap in your future and that fever comes down in Jesus' name.
3: Yeah.
1: Thank you so much. You'll have a beautiful, blessed Monday.
0: You too.
3: You too.
0: Bye, guys.
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9: 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And the music just reminds me every day that I'm not alone, even though I feel like I am. 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

there's a sound in your life, and as soon as you hear that sound, you get excited, you get hungry, you, I don't know, fall asleep. There is a sound that happens here at the K-Love building, and every time I hear it, the temptation to cry comes over me. I'm going to explain what this sound is coming up next.

0: Sounds are kind of funny things. As soon as you hear a sound, it's like a smell. It takes you back to a memory, a moment, a road trip, maybe, perhaps. Maybe it's that moment that you thought, oh no, I just said that in front of everybody, right? Sounds have got this power over us. That's the sound of a text message you love to see pop up on your phone from a family member. The sound for me here at the K-Love station is a sound of a bell. And in the hallway, if you're walking around here at K-Love, you're going to hear that bell throughout the day. And it means that somebody has called in, talking with pastors here at K-Love, and they have given their heart to Christ, declared that Jesus Christ is their Lord and Savior. And the bell rings throughout the building. And then what happens next is that there's this text chain of all the other DJs, and we celebrate the bell. And so our phones start going off with all these text messages, all the notifications, celebrating what God is doing. And I share this with you today because it's not just our celebration. As a listener-supported station, God uses all of us, all of us. God uses the musicians and the engineers and the keyboard players, and God uses you and the donors that give financially so that these songs can come through the speakers, and God uses me and my finger because I push play. And then somebody hears that song and God uses it and their heart, their life is forever changed. And that's the celebration. That's the mission that we're on here at K-Love. So I will forever love the sound of a bell. And if you ever get a chance to come here and visit K-Love, I hope that you hear that go off and know the part that you have played, that God has used us all. We are the body of Christ, every part needed.
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1: Fear, it seems, has taken a 100-year lease on the building next door and set up shop. Oversized and rude, unhealthy fear is unwilling to share the heart with happiness. Do you ever see the two together? Can one be happy and afraid at the same time? No. Fear herds us into a prison and slams the doors. Wouldn't it be great to walk out? What if faith was your default reaction to threat? Can you imagine a life with no fear? The Lord is my light and my salvation. Whom shall I fear? The Lord is the strength of my life. Of whom shall I be afraid?
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2: God wastes nothing. Romans 5:3. We can rejoice, too, when we run into problems and trials, for we know that they help us develop endurance. God isn't just here for us when life is easy. God is here when things feel shaky, when you're scared. So you see, you gotta stay the race. What feels like a setback may actually be God preparing you for what's next. I'm Randy with your verse of the day on K-Love.

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1: The lie is whispering again, and lately it's been sounding like the truth.

Yep, that did it. That is going to be your new favorite song. It is Ann Wilson with her brand new song, Who I Am to You. It's a K-Love first, exclusively and only here at K-Love are you hearing this new song. And since you love it so much, don't you worry. It's going to start every hour today here at K-Love. I've called

Lori with you here at the K-Love Afternoon Show. Hey, listen, I know that the phone lines can be kind of crammed sometimes, hard to get through. Best alternative method to get a hold of me or producer Styx, you can find us over on Instagram, K-Love Afternoon.

0: trying to figure out the right balance of when to give your kids phones and how much access they should have. One mom's idea of bringing back the kitchen phone, it might be worth a listen. I'm Lori. I know a lot of parents are actually in that phase where they're trying to figure out, when do I get my kid a cell phone? How much access do they have to it? And I kind of like the component of the safety feature, but I don't love them having the phone. Here's an idea that I thought was great. Full disclosure, I don't have kids of my own, so you can try this one on. She wanted to bring back the kitchen phone in her house. Remember that? The phone that was attached to the wall, and we had one in our house, and we would have to answer the phone and pass it along to our siblings or our parents when other people would call in. That cord, man, was that tangling. So this is kind of a solution for both of those things. One mom said she's going to have a couple of cell phones in her house that represent the kitchen phone. The cell phones are there. It is the house property. They do not belong to any one child. If you were going out on a trip where there's not parents or teachers involved, then you would take a cell phone with you for safety. But if you want to be able to have your friends call in to the house phone, the kitchen phone, well, there's a cell phone for that. You cannot take it up to the bedrooms. You cannot take it down to the basement. It is a kitchen phone. It stays on the first floor. I love the attempt at trying to figure out what's a great balance. I also love the throwback to our childhood. The kitchen phone attached to the wall. Something about that just makes my heart happy for all these future generations.
1: Life can get so busy that sometimes you put off the really important stuff until your brain forgets about it too. I'm Mandy, and I've yet to create a will. And I'm still young at heart, and it's just been something that I've always said I'd get around to, but I haven't. So if you're in that same spot, would you join me? And before you do, two very important things. 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
7: God wastes nothing. Romans 5:3. We can rejoice, too, when we run into problems and trials, for we know that they help us develop endurance. God isn't just here for us when life is easy. God is here when things feel shaky, when you're scared. So you see, you gotta stay the race. What feels like a setback may actually be God preparing you for what's next. I'm Randy with your verse of the day on K-Love.

All right, guys. Bottom line, you have asked for it. You've demanded it. And we have made it possible. The official K-Love merch store is now open. For years, you have been asking how you could get your hands on the shirts that you see us wearing. And here's the good news. It's not just the t-shirts. I'm talking hoodies, tees, hats, books, all the things created for you to carry the message of hope wherever you go. So you can start shopping today.

0: 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Speaking of, here's For King and Country.
1: I'm sorry.

0: believe it. On the night you're falling all to pieces, you can bring your lonely heart to Jesus. What if I told you that I believe it?
1: It's never been easier. Just say, Alexa, play K-Love, and your home fills the music you love the most.

strong. If you're brand new with us here at the K-Love Afternoon Show, I am Lori, and along with producer Styx, we put the K-Love artist through the paces to play a little game called Hit the Note. Coming up next, Lauren Daigle's in the hot seat.

0: Lauren Daigle and Sadie Rob Huff. You are here as the cheering section right now. Okay, hit the note. I'm going to play the song.
1: Okay.
0: Music will go away. As soon as you hear it, you just go. Belt it out, girl.
1: Oh, boy.
0: Don't worry about when the song goes away. Because you're in the moment. We are going to find out when the song comes back if you can't hit the note.
2: Born for this. Are you kidding me?
1: I'm nervous, like the good kind of nervous.
0: Okay. We have easy and difficult of each of these options, okay?
1: Don't tell me, just hit them.
0: Oh, okay.
1: Let's just do it.
0: Okay, now I'm nervous.
1: Girl, I like to make it hard.
0: Okay, here we go. Sir Duke,
1: okay.
0: Stevie Wonder, Lauren Daigle is about to hit the note.

0: You can feel it all over people. You can feel it all over. You can feel it all over people.
1: Honey, get it.
2: Amazing.
1: That's a fun game.
2: Amazing.
1: I like that.
2: You like it?
1: I do.
2: Let's go.
1: Wait, should we do the Whitney Houston and see if I can get the...
3: Yeah, you want to do it?
1: Yeah.
2: Hey, we're going to have you come back.
1: But I'll do it.
2: And
1: I
2: we're
1: will
2: gonna
1: come
2: do
1: back
2: it.
1: And do
2: okay.
1: it.
2: Okay. Lauren Daigle said she will come back
1: will
2: to
1: come
2: hit
1: back.
2: The note
1: I
2: another
1: will.
2: Time.
1: Okay. I will. I promise.
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2: Sometimes pain doesn't explode. Sometimes it slowly numbs the heart. After enough disappointment or betrayal, people begin protecting themselves by shutting parts of their heart down. Hope becomes guarded, joy becomes muted. But Jesus did not come simply to help us manage wounded hearts. He came to restore them. Scripture promises that God can give us a new heart to make us alive in the Holy Spirit's power. The place that once felt cold can come alive again in the warmth of His love. God is still in the business of restoring hearts. He sees you, He's with you, and He is for you.
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5: Olympic gold medalist Earl Young thought his greatest achievement was winning gold at age 19. Then leukemia struck at age 71. However, a stem cell match of only 1 in 22 million saved his life. And now Earl has discovered his true purpose.
6: The greatest day of my life was when they told me I had AML, because of what it's done for me in relation to our Father, my spiritual side. I wouldn't give it back.
5: Earl also speaks on the impact that stem cell donations have had on not only the recipient, but the giver.
6: Everyone who's involved in a transplant is changed. It changes the recipient. It changes the giver. Your spiritual nature takes a new turn. You can't help it.
5: Find out how Earl is saving the lives of those in need, revealing that true greatness isn't found in medals, but in serving others. 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
1: The liar's whispering again, and lately it's been sounding like the truth.

brand new song. You are hearing it exclusively here at K-Love. It's a K-Love first. It's called Who I Am to You. What a great message. Not to anybody else, but Lord, who am I to you? So if you loved it the first time, we are going to begin every hour today with that brand new Ann Wilson song only here at

I'm not going to ask you the question, when was the last time that you shared the gospel? You shared your faith with somebody. I'm not asking that question. I want to ask you the question, when was the last time somebody shared the gospel with you? How did it make you feel? What were the thoughts you had? That's our conversation coming up on the K-Love Afternoon Show.

0: when we have conversations with strangers or acquaintances about Jesus, about our faith, we got to ask ourselves the question, what kind of drives that conversation? Is it us being more interested in being heard or to understand them? I'm Lori. I've been thinking a lot about my time and years that I did street evangelism, and there was a lot of prayers that I prayed for courage. You know, I thought that that was the biggest challenge. Like, Lord, how do I start this conversation? How do I bring up Jesus? What if I say something wrong? But I was coming across this question recently of just the perspective. Am I more interested in being heard or understanding them? Because if I'm really honest, sometimes I can approach a faith conversation like a project. I've got something important to say. I've got a point to make. I used to be a debater. I love winning the point. But Jesus is interested in loving their heart and winning their heart. And I think that people can tell when they're a project. I don't want them to ever feel like they are a project. I want them to know the God that has changed my life. I want them to know the love of Jesus for them. And so that means, in the way that I think that Jesus would have done it, to know them, to be curious about them, to ask questions. I want them to feel seen and loved and heard. And remember, it's not our job to save them, to redeem them. But it is God's kindness that leads them to redemption.
1: Congratulations! Yay! 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
3: I was actually scrolling through Instagram. I saw all these people saying, Revival is happening now. There's sold-out stadiums everywhere. But really, Revival, it starts with us. It starts with our heart, saying, God, I want to walk in holiness and truly stepping out in that. Revival begins with our heart. So check your heart and say, God, what do you want to do with me so I can walk in the fullness of who you are?
5: Literally, God saved my life. 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This allowed me to witness to other people. You make a huge impact. You know, I'm just riding down the road just praising God.
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1: Listen, I cannot be blamed for the dance party that is about to erupt from your cubicle, from your car. I don't care. This song is worth it. It's Pat Barrett. I've Got a Fire on K-Love.

I do understand the confusion. Somebody last week called in and said, could you please play Jamie Daigle, Left It in the River? It's Lauren Daigle, Jamie McDonald. They have done a song together. Here's the point. Here's the song, Left It in the River. It's so good. And it is Jamie McDonald here at K-Love.

0: keep going.
1: Hey, when you're tempted to be cranky at somebody, your feelings have been hurt, or they have offended you, here is something that we can say before we get to that point. I'm Lori, by the way, here at K-Love. There's a temptation that I have to be cranky when people don't meet my same expectation of community. I want to be deep in community. I want to be taking people to the hospital in the middle of the night. I want to be the phone call to pick people up from the airport, and I want to be delivering lasagnas door to door. That's not everybody's lived experience, and I shouldn't be cranky about it because, and here's the word that I would say, your lived experience, my lived experience is unique just to us. I can't put that same expectation on somebody else. I have lived in deep community, like commune community. I lived in a commune, kind of a Bible school situation in Northern Ireland. I've lived overseas as a missionary in the Czech Republic. Not everybody has those experiences, Lori. Not everybody likes to live so close together in such deep community. So before we get cranky, we just remind ourselves, hey, whatever expectation I have of them, we have lived different life experiences. Instead of cranky, yeah, there it is. A little bit more empathy.
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0: Let's go.
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1: Dale Carnegie, in his book, How to Win Friends and Influence People, says a person's name is to that person the sweetest and most important sound in any language. 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What my friend Rabbi Jason Sobel recently reminded me is

0: On the days you find yourself sitting alone at church and don't want to be, he's right there with you. On the days you're overwhelmed with everyone's opinions and thoughts about your life, he is ready to listen. On the days you're wrestling with guilt and shame over the unhealthy pattern you thought you'd overcome, he's ready to hear about it and extend grace. He knows you and he knows your name. Jesus thought of you as he hung on the cross, and his sacrifice changed everything for you and me. Thanks be to God.
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2: God wastes nothing. Romans 5:3. We can rejoice, too, when we run into problems and trials, for we know that they help us develop endurance. God isn't just here for us when life is easy. God is here when things feel shaky, when you're scared. So you see, you gotta stay the race. What feels like a setback may actually be God preparing you for what's next. I'm Randy with your verse of the day on K-Love.

prayer. That is a pretty good end to the K-Love Afternoon Show on this Monday. I am Lori, saying goodbye. Have a great rest of your evening. Same time, same place. Let's make a plan to meet here tomorrow for the K-Love Afternoon Show. All right, I'll see you then. Here's Big Daddy Weave with My Story. If

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5: The liar's whispering again. And lately it's been sounding like the truth.

Unhealthy comparisons. Way too many of those happen today, but not up in here. No comparison, no contrast, just you and Jesus connecting. You down with that? Yeah, me too. I'm Christina, positive, encouraging. K-Love. Okay,

0: All right, Miss Ellen, answer this question. The thing that surprises people about you is what?
1: I'm a retired mechanic.
0: Are you for real?
1: The military taught me to be a mechanic. Yeah, I was stationed in Germany.
0: What?
1: And the Army trained me to be a mechanic.
0: Oh, my gosh.
1: I can do it.
0: Tell me what you can do.
1: I can take a starter out. I can change my spark plugs. I can change all the tires. I can change the oil.
0: Oh, my gosh. Yeah. Ellen, yeah. Exactly. That is very surprising. And it shouldn't be, but it is, because most people are not that handy with cars in general, men or women. But especially us, you know, as the female species, we're not the ones known for typically knowing how to do all those things. So I am massively impressed with you, Miss Ellen.
1: Yeah.
0: And listen, I'm going to bring my car to you because it needs an oil change right now. And it's been making some funny noises the last couple weeks. So come on, Miss Ellen.
1: Girl, I'm 68. I don't do that shit anymore.
0: I don't know, though. I bet you could.
2: Hey, Kayla. It's Ann Wilson. If you've been waiting to hear my new song, Who I Am to You, it's coming back around at the top of the hour.

0: We call on the name of Jesus. He brings peace, direction, and security. My Heavenly Father. He has good plans for you, because that's just who He is.
1: It's been a really hard year. I was just so thankful for the music. It reminded me that while I was in my deepest, darkest hours, that I have hope through Jesus. That, I mean, I've lost everybody, my mom, my dad, my brother, but I know that I will see all of them again. And the music just reminds me every day that I'm not alone, even though I feel like I am. Jesus is with me, and He never leaves me.
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3: God wastes nothing. Romans 5:3. We can rejoice, too, when we run into problems and trials, for we know that they help us develop endurance. God isn't just here for us when life is easy. God is here when things feel shaky, when you're scared. So you see, you gotta stay the race. What feels like a setback may actually be God preparing you for what's next. I'm Randy with your verse of the day on K-Love.

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I don't know how you feel about it. 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We're working on this thing together, me and you, which is pretty sweet. Thank you. I'm Christina. Hey, love.

Here's the guarantee as we look ahead into the week is that there's always space for God to be involved. Yeah, I mean, just think about it. There's always room for you, Jesus, to be involved, a part of what we're doing. Be in our business. Yeah, we need you here.

0: that's how I know a relationship is coming, because he's preparing me to lead that woman of God that he's going to provide.
1: You better say it.
2: Come on.
1: My fellow K-Love colleague, Bailey, single, 27 years old, hung out in the studio earlier. And he's just like, Christina, I am new to this relationship with God. And I also feel like this is what's happening in my life.
0: I feel like I'm still in a season of repenting from past sins. And God has been so good in stripping those things away from me.
1: Okay.
0: I keep calling it like a season of pruning.
1: That is the best way to say it. God tweaking and doing things in the heart. And you're willing to let that happen.
0: That's how I know a relationship is coming, because he's preparing me to lead that woman of God that he's going to provide.
1: You better say it.
2: Come on.
0: Come on.
3: Period.
1: Period.
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6: 1 John 1 says, that which was from the beginning, which we have heard, which we have seen with our eyes, which we have looked upon and our hands have handled concerning the word of life. John, who said these things, is an eyewitness to the events of Jesus's life, his death, his resurrection. He ate with Jesus at the Last Supper. He stood at the cross as Jesus's heart was punctured after his death. And he touched, walked with, and ate with Jesus after he rose. And he wrote this epistle to say, this really happened. We're living in an age where it's harder to trust what we can see. Is this real? Was this generated by a computer somewhere? Is this AI? It's hard to know if what we're seeing is actually authentic. And John is saying, when it comes to truth from God's word, you can believe it's true. And what we need for an ever-changing world is unchanging truth from Scripture.
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I love this. Psalm 34:15. The eyes of the Lord are on the righteous, and his ears attentive to their cry. In other words, God's looking. God is hearing your heart.

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3: The liar's whispering again. And lately it's been sounding like the truth.

That girl's vocals, so strong. Ann Wilson, brand new music, Who I Am to You. Yeah, it's another K-Love First. If you missed any of it, don't worry. Less than an hour is coming back at you. Positive, encouraging K-Love.

0: Thank you so much, Christina. I love listening to your program, and the songs have been blessing me the whole way to Seattle. It's an hour drive from my home. I've been listening to Caleb the whole way, shouting Jesus music.
1: Oh, I love it. Thank you, Ron, for letting me hang with you. Appreciate you, man.
0: God bless you, Christina.
2: Hey,

0: Okay.
1: Oh, no.
0: God. Okay, so last night, producer Emily, you and I heading out before we left the building. I was so thirsty. I'm like, let me go get something out of the break room. I knew we had a can of some kind of beverage, and I was like, I want that. I knew it wasn't soda, but it had a fizziness to it.
1: And then I was like, oh, I hope it's not an energy drink. And you went, well, I guess we'll find out.
0: And guess who found out? I could not believe it. I'm like, this is so goofy. Like, what in the world? I didn't pay attention. I all night long, I was like, what is wrong with me? I don't understand what's going on. Like, I'm in serious prayer. Like, right. Jesus, are you trying to speak to me? What are you saying? Because I can't sleep.
1: You were waking Jesus up. Jesus is trying to sleep. And Christina, hyped up on her energy drink, was like, are you talking to me? And Jesus is like, no, girl, go to sleep.
2: Congratulations. Yay! You survived summer. Your reward? 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
5: 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And that was amazing to me.
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it's been one of those days. Everything on your mind. Stuff still lingering. And I want to join with you because I got stuff on my mind too, that we turn our lingering thoughts to Jesus. You got some time right now. You and God, us and God, and that's it. That's it. Oh.

In case you're just jumping in, today is a Kayla first, which simply means once an hour we're playing a brand new song by one artist. Just so happens to be this little mama right here, Ann Wilson. It's called Who I Am to You, and it's going to roll back around in about 30 minutes. Cool? All right, Kayla.

Hey, just a little extra emphasis on this. We are here to pray with you. You needing some biblical guidance? We're here. Our K-Love pastor is ready. Hey, look for the Faith tab in the K-Love app, as well as

0: New school year, new teachers, new schedules, new homework, and somehow new ways to lose a water bottle. But before you start worrying about everything that's coming,
1: don't worry.
0: Take a breath. Say a little prayer. You don't have to have it all figured out today. The new school year is coming, and you're not facing it alone. You've got this.
1: No, you got this.
0: And God's got you.
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4: Pain has a way of shaping how we see ourselves. A harsh word from years ago, a painful failure, a wound from someone we trusted. Over time, those experiences can begin to define us. But the gospel tells a better story. In Christ, your identity is not determined by what happened to you or even what you've done. Your identity is rooted in what Jesus has done for you. His sinless life, his atoning death on the cross, his resurrection. Because of him, you are loved beyond limits. Because of him, you are redeemed. Because of him, your past does not get the final word. Because of him, he does. God's voice speaks a stronger truth than the painful voices of your yesterday.
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5: God wastes nothing. Romans 5:3. We can rejoice, too, when we run into problems and trials, for we know that they help us develop endurance. God isn't just here for us when life is easy. God is here when things feel shaky, when you're scared. So you see, you gotta stay the race. What feels like a setback may actually be God preparing you for what's next. I'm Randy with your verse of the day on K-Love.

In other words, we give credit to where credit is due. It's all you, Jesus, all you. And let me tell you why tonight I'm giving God credit. Because some years ago, I used to think that the only way out of the financial hole I was in, lots of student loans, lots of credit card debt, the only way out of that was to be married. Yeah, I really thought that. And at the same time, I thought, Christina, you don't want to put that on anybody else. That's not the way to do it. But that was my mindset. In fact, I was dating one guy for a very short period of time, and I remember him looked at me one night before he left, and he was like, you know, I'm thinking about how I can take care of you. And I was like, me? Yes, yes, please take care of me. Yes. You know, and obviously that did not work out. But here's what I have seen God do over the years. Psalm 16, 5-8. You, God, are all I have. And you give me all I need. My future is in your hands. How wonderful are your gifts to me. I praise God because he guides me. And in the night, my conscience warns me. I'm always aware of God's presence. See, so single ladies, look, I know that is a thing for us. We want to be taken care of. And absolutely, it can happen through a husband. But ultimately, it happens through the God of life. And may your heart land on him being everything.